0: guides people to wherever they are going. There is always an invincible element. And there is also an invincible element that stops people from not getting to where they want to go.
1: Yes, sir.
0: And so the Bible said the things that are seen were made out of the things that do not appear. I love what I'm saying. So the things that our eyes are seeing were made of the things that our eyes can see. So there are many things we can't see. There are many things we can't touch. There are many things we can't experience. Those things are the guider or the stopper of your destiny. My goodness. As many that are led by the Spirit of God, they are the sons of God. So the leadings of God is very paramount. It's very important, the leadings of God. And what can it be? Who is leading you? I mean, let me ask you, who is controlling your invincible path? Who is the one behind that invincible path? Who is sitting on that driver's seat? That invincible vehicle, who is driving it? Let me ask you this question, ladies and gentlemen. Once you are listening to me now, this morning, wherever you are hearing the sound of us, I'm asking you, who is the one directing this, your invincible path? Who is he? Who is sitting on the seat of your family? Who is driving your family to the final destination? Who is the one driving your marriage? Who is the one driving your business? Who is the one doing that? I mean, who is the one guiding you? That invincible element. So whatever your eyes are beholding is the product of the invincible realm. So if the thing that your eyes are beholding are beautiful things and you desire for those things, it came out of an invincible element. So if there are ugly things happening to you and those things also you don't like it, it also came out of an invincible operation. So you must have upper hand in this invincible realm. You can't live and walk ignorantly. You can't just walk anyhow. There is always an invincible hand that determines the affairs of men. There is always an invincible hand, an invincible force that controls the destinies of men. The Bible is so clear that the things that we see were made of the things that do not appear. Then it means that anything that I'm seeing that I don't like are the product of the things that I don't see. But today we'll be in charge of the invincible way.
1: Yes, Lord. Amen.
0: So what you're saying,
1: yes,
0: we are going to control that, because the one that is going to drive the destiny wheel of our life, is also an operational manager in that invincible world. He owns it. He holds. Bible says all things are held together by the power of his words. The visible thrones, powers, everything's are kept by the power of his word. And he no better than yakunya so di ananti eno. So soon sumuni yamanu. One that is one controls ani yamanu. What he has here. One that controls ani yamanu. Yamine so guide eno. One that controls soon sumuni yamanu. And it's one ne do ni mkanya. One that do before say faha. Oh, yamine do be ni munde.
1: Amen.
0: I mean, God is leading somebody here.
1: Yes, Lord.
0: Yamine do be ni mkanya.
1: Amen.
0: What you're saying,
1: yes, sir.
0: This will be doing the kind, this will be guide your life. So, when they brought the guy for Jesus to touch, Jesus said, I can't touch a man I have not led. No. I can't simply touch a man I have not led. I must now bring the man to my realm so that when I touch him, he can appreciate my work. See, the miracles of God is easier to be given. But see, God will not give you.

0: is miracle if he doesn't lead your life.
1: Yes, sir.
0: My name's Obi Tidem Bajana.
1: Yes, sir.
0: Danuti
1: Azir. Yes, sir.
0: God will not lead. I mean, yes, sir. Yes, sir.

0: Sanchez and Menadi Mordi on Dimin Vamo. And yet, then cry. Then your Mordi, there was wrong. God doesn't need any marriage in heaven. When you go there, God doesn't need healing there because they are all well. God doesn't need a car. I mean, everything you need is easier for him to give. But God will not offer a person is not a person that he's not leading. No, that the offerings of God are connected to his directions. And then he leading. So me catch it, I will say, when God is leading, he leads us beside the still waters. That's the first place he's able to lead us. The first one, I said that he leads you to all truth. All truth. And I said that the next thing that he leads you beside the still waters. He leads you beside the still waters. Me ka ono so chere o. Se nyame ne lead you a. What do you call the still waters? What do you call the be nsu a hojo? Na me tombo ase chere o se. So what do you call nsu a hojo ha? There are many things he does for you. And I said he gives you rest. When he leads you beside the still waters, if God leads you, he gives you rest. And I said, number two thing he does for you is that he refreshes you. And number three, I said, he restores you. He restores you. So what he has here, when the man leads you, he restores you, he refreshes you, and he gives you rest. And I said, he leads you into righteousness for his name's sake. For his name's sake. And I said that for the sake of his name. See, that there is something about God. For the sake of his name. And I said that integrity is connected to his name. See, God is so mindful of his name. He is so mindful of his name. God is so mindful of his name. So what he has here. Ni din hu hia ni ye. Enti ni din inti no. Wado fa baby a. Ni din inti no. Mane bo ho bain. Ni din inti. Mane bo ho bain. Ni din inti. Mane bo ho bain. For the sake of his name. He protect you. Do you understand what I'm talking about? Yes, he protect you.
1: Yes sir.

0: Daddy, a dino, he protect us. The dino, he protect us. That name. The name. No, see, the name of God is a strong tower that the righteous run to. And honestly, I didn't make one of them. The name of the Lord is a strong tower. And because of the name that we bear, he protects us. Now, I shall find a meeting that also passed. Sebio, or Titrubio, or Krumha, what did him? Now he has it. Oh, see, can you any Benio? Can you imagine?
1: Yes, sir.
0: Ah, Danny, can you imagine? Then me cry me tear, me yen rube ba. Yes, oh, apostle of his goodness, ne benio. 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E din na da won so no because obi ame woni bia me din be da no so. Obi ame ma woni bia me din be da no so. They will bear my same name. The same as I bear the same name of my father. So I am under obligation to protect the name. Say say bio me kura na me nim nyansa na me say dem e bo ma bra bo bia. 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O ye Rollins ba, won timi ninzi mu.
1: Yes sir.
0: Oye kofoba, won't be in the moon. Oye baomia ba, won't be in the moon. Oye mahama ba, won't be in the moon. Oye nanado ba, won't be in the moon. Because Edino, say Edino, dia toso nintin. Edino, Edino tumi omo. Edino inti, won't be in yadi awope. Edino inti.
2: I won't satra.
0: Edino inti. Edino. And the Dinintin were born who bang. That's what I want to say. For the sake of the name, he protects you. Oh my goodness. I see God protecting people here.
1: Amen.
0: Hear me. And I would hear me radio soon. And you're by accident, too. You are not listening to me by accident. It's destined by God for you to hear what I'm talking about. He leads us in the path of righteousness for his name's sake. And I'm saying that for the sake of the name, he protect you. And number two, for the sake of the name, he provide for you. For the sake of the name, he provide for you. I am talking about the leaders of God. For the sake of the name that you bear, the man provide for you.
1: Yes, Lord.
0: I speak to thousands.
1: Yes, Lord.
0: I speak to hundreds.
1: Jesus.
0: Anyone that is awake right now,
1: my God,
0: hearing the sound of my voice.
1: Yes, Lord.
0: Let there be a provision.
1: Amen.
0: You're not shouting a better amen.
1: Amen.
0: I said, anyone hearing the sound of my voice,
1: yes,
0: right,
1: Lord,
0: now, let there be a provision.
1: Amen.
0: My goodness.
1: My God.
0: Yeah. For the sake that you bear the name, and he will provide for you. He will provide your wedding. He will provide for your marriage.
1: Amen.
0: He will provide for your healing.
1: Amen.
0: He will provide for your anything.
1: Amen.
0: God provide.
1: Yes, Lord.
0: God provide. He provides. My goodness.
1: My God.
0: He does not only provide for the sake of the name, he also promotes.
1: Yes, Lord.
0: He promotes. Senyamidini dawsua. Opeja uu. Ane nyamidini dawsua. Ubo nyamidina. Na wabra buaye sa. No. Psalm 75. There is something in Psalm 75. And I love what is there. Verse 5. 6 and 7. Psalm 75. Fakumami, Psalm 75. Now, feel free, verse 5. Oh.
1: Psalm 75,
0: uh-huh.
1: Verse 5.
0: Mm-hmm.
1: King James.
0: Uh-huh.
1: Lift not your horn on high.
0: Mm-hmm.
1: Speak not with a stiff neck.
0: Lift not your horn on high.
1: Yes, sir.
0: Speak not with a stiff neck.
1: For promotion.
0: For promotion.
1: Cometh neither from the east.
0: Neither from the east.
1: Nor from the west.
0: Nor from the west.
1: Nor from the south.
0: Nor from the south.
1: But God is the judge.
0: God is the judge.
1: He put it down one.
0: He put one down.
1: And set up another.
0: Set up the other. Now I want to hear me. Os habe kembi, os habe kembi. Nadia, nyamin shirao. 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Yebe kasane. Who will talk today? No, start from verse 5.
1: Yes,
0: Godwin, nyamin shirao so utiye. Godwin, God bless you for listening. Read it for me.
1: Psalm 75.
0: Psalm 75.
1: Verse 5.
0: Verse 5.
1: King James.
0: King James.
1: Lift not up your horn
0: again,
1: on high.
0: The same scripture. Again, the same scripture.
1: Lift not
0: Where are you reading it from?
1: Psalm 75.
0: Psalm 75.
1: Verse 5.
0: Verse 5.
1: King James.
0: King James version.
1: Lift not your horn
0: your
1: on high.
0: Your horn on high.
1: Speak not. With a stiff neck.
0: With a stiff neck.
1: For promotion.
0: For promotion.
1: Come neither from the east.
0: From the east.
1: Not from the west.
0: Not from the west.
1: Not from the south.
0: Not from the south.
1: But God.
0: But God
1: is the judge.
0: Is the judge. He's the one that promotes. Do you understand what I'm talking about?
1: Yes, sir.
0: So if you bear the name of God, you qualify for divine promotion.
1: Yes, Lord.
0: Don't speak with this your stiff neck. How are you lifting up your horn high? Why are you so arrogant and proud? A president today is an ex-president tomorrow.
1: Yes, sir.
0: I'm seeing you today. It's a common man tomorrow. God is the one that promotes. And I speak promotion upon your life.
1: Amen.
0: I speak promotion over your
1: Amen.
0: Life.
1: Amen.
0: I speak promotion over your
1: Amen.
0: Life.
1: Amen.
0: In the name of Jesus.
1: Yes, Lord.
0: Nyamine promote nipa.
1: Yes, Lord.
0: Nyamine mende payeke.
1: Yes, Lord.
0: God told Abraham,
1: Jesus.
0: I will make you great. I will make your name great. I will make you great.
1: Yes, sir.
0: I will make your name
1: yes,
0: great.
1: Yes, sir.
0: I will make you great.
1: Yes, sir.
0: I will make your name great.
1: Jesus.
0: I speak right now.
1: God.

0: passed by.
1: He saw a man.
0: Which was blind
1: that
0: from birth.
1: Was blind.
0: From his birth.
1: His birth.
0: And his disciples asked him.
1: Oh, leave it there. Again, read it for me again.
0: John chapter 9 verse 1.
1: King James Version.
0: And as Jesus passed by.
1: He saw a man.
0: Which was blind
1: leave
0: from his
1: there.
0: Birth.
1: Leave it there. Giant homami. Also for giant homami.
0: Yes, sir.
1: Yes, sir.
0: Yes, sir.
1: And also the Hebrew, the Greek word for the word saw, it means Edo.
0: Mm.
1: And the word Edo means to pay attention. Pay attention. Obiti mi on. Bravo Breno. Nyamie ni nyamane so. And then nyamie ni eba so.
0: Amen.
1: Missi nyame. Nani eba so. The eye of the Lord is coming upon you and your household.
0: Amen.
1: Do you get what I'm saying?
0: Yes, Lord.
1: Jesus was passing by.
0: Yes, sir.
1: The blind man didn't see Jesus.
0: Yes, sir.
1: It was Jesus that saw the blind man.
0: Yes, sir.
1: And the word saw is the password to the word see.
0: Yes, sir.
1: And the word see means to pay attention.
0: Jesus
1: paid attention. But he can't catch us and pay your free ready.
0: Yes,
1: it's and pay your battery. Yami and Nipa was once. And the Mekasaki will be a hot year. Yami Peja and Towers.
0: Amen.
1: Wame, no. My goodness.
0: Yes, Lord.
1: Promotion must
0: My
1: come.
0: God.
1: But see, the promotion before it comes, the eye of the Lord must come upon you.
0: Yes, sir.
1: Psalm 89, verse number 20. Let's go. And the scripture says, Psalm 89, verse number. Anyway, he lead us not into temptation. I wanted to talk on temptation, but I'll talk about temptation tomorrow. I will dwell here. Psalm 89, verse 20.
0: Psalm 89, verse 20.
1: Verse 20.
0: King James Version.
1: Again.
0: Psalm 89.
1: Verse 20.
0: King James Version. I have found David myself.
1: Found David myself.
0: With my holy oil.
1: He said, I have found him
0: myself.
1: No, leave it there.
0: Yes,
1: I have found him.
0: Yes, sir.
1: I have found him. See, before promotion comes, God must find
0: yes,
1: you.
0: Sir. Yes, sir.
1: Oh, Jesus.
0: Jesus.
1: God might see you. Who? He must find you. Do you know the Bible says he that finds a wife, finds
0: yes,
1: a good thing, and will pay him in favor? Yeah, yeah.
2: You understand what's coming to me?

0: Yamia ni tu bisu.
1: Amen.
0: Eni ni ebauso.
1: Amen.
0: Yamia ni no ebauso.
1: Amen.
0: Mini mo biya uti mina.
1: Yes Lord.
0: Ifi ya uti ebu frimu.
1: My God.
0: Yamia ni ebefia.
1: Amen.
0: Yamia chini ebefia.
1: Amen.
0: Yamia se ura fia.
1: Amen.
0: Yamia na ura.
1: Amen.
0: Yamia ura ufia.
1: Amen.
0: Ura watuma.
1: Amen.
0: Ura wawaria mu.
1: Amen.
0: Ura sitasemu.
1: Amen.
0: God enter everywhere.
1: Amen.
0: You have all the makeups, all the make down. You will dress good or you will dress bad. It doesn't matter until the favor of the Lord that goes with this promotion come upon your life. I am trying to tell you, it's God that promotes. Yamini pige ni pa.
1: Minkotia.
0: Brante bidi ni sisi ni boka se. 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This is the heart of a man. And I wonder why people gravitate towards the help and the effort of men. Friday, no. Let me hear what's right. Let me preach. I'm here. Richard Wharton. E. Glory Kaswa. Friday, I preach 3 times. I preach in the morning at La Paz. And I preach in our church. And I want to preach at, what is the place? Where I just say Kaswa. And whilst I was preaching, I quoted a scripture in John chapter 11. And John chapter 11, the scripture that I quoted, that was from verse 1. I use only verse 1 to preach. Read it for me, John 11, 1.
1: John 11, verse 1.
0: Uh-huh.
1: King James Version.
0: King James Version.
1: Now a certain man was sick. Named Lazarus.
0: Now a certain man was sick, named Lazarus.
1: Yes, sir.
0: And I explained to the church that when you change the meaning of Lazarus, the Greek pronounced Lazarus. And the word Lazarus means a one that God has helped. The one that God has helped. The Nyankopong Abuano.
1: Jesus.
0: And Timfa won to generalist biso. And fa won to MP biso. And fa won to sikani biso. So Bemwage say Dabi and Yamine Pejenipa. It is God that lifted men. That's all that I want to tell you. It is God that lifted men.
1: My
0: Bible said, don't lift up your own eye. Who are you? Who are you that you're throwing these tantrums? Who are you that everybody must kowtow to you? It is God that lift. It is God that promote. Lazarus, the one that God has helped.
1: Yes,
0: I speak to thousands of people.
1: Jesus.
0: Anyone hearing me?
1: Yes, Lord.
0: Let God be your help.
1: Amen.
0: Are you hearing me?
1: Yes, sir.
0: Let God be your help.
1: Amen.
0: Be seeing me, Uncle Omwa.
1: Amen.
0: Obi in tears in the also for Unkeny. Amen. No, as a Amen. One more Amen. As one more Amen. As one more

0: Vayata la vascatusque. 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My secretary, my Nadia is doing well. Nadia is doing well. When God leads you for the sake of his name, he does many things for you.
1: Yes, sir.
0: And I said, number one, he protects.
1: Yes, sir.
0: Number two, he provides.
1: Yes, sir.
0: Number three, he promotes. And the promotion in the Jinja who is here.
1: Yes, sir.
0: Promotion. Anybody hearing me? Eh?
1: Yes, Lord.
0: Any level that you have stacked for very long time.
1: Jesus.
0: By divine authority.
1: My God.
0: I change that level.
1: Amen.
0: I said, I change the level.
1: Amen.
0: I said, I change the level.
1: Amen.
0: I said, I change the level.
1: Amen.
0: Yeah. A certain man was sick, Lazarus of Bethany. And I said, Lazarus means the one that God has helped. Nyamia Konemwa. Nami promotubi.
1: Amen.
0: Then he promotes you. Can you imagine? God will pick you from the street and give a voice. Globally. Globally. When God decides to promote a man, the decisions and the opinions of men are inconsequential. Because when God is promoting, he does not consult. If there is somebody to consult, he consults himself. When God begins to promote, he does not consult anybody. And I'm saying that if there is somebody that God consults, it is himself.

0: Αμάσορι. Thank you, Lord, for promoting my life.
1: Yes, Lord.
0: Thank you for promoting me.
1: Jesus.
0: Thank you, Lord.
1: Thank you, Lord.
0: Thank you, Lord.
1: Thank you, Lord.
0: Thank you, Lord.
1: Thank you, Lord.
0: An ordinary man like me. An ordinary boy like me.
1: Thank you, Jesus.
0: Your favor located me for the sake of your name. Udina mi bonintino. Oma min siri ni.
1: Yes, sir.
0: Oh, my goodness.
1: Yes, sir.
0: And I know David say, I've been a young man. An old man. I've never seen a righteous nor his descendants begging. Begging. Reginald, how are you?

0: of Jesus, the Son of the Living God.
1: Amen. Amen. Are you hearing me?
0: Yes, sir.
1: One day, where our church used to be, when we started building the place, I had a vision. And the Lord spoke audibly to me. I heard the voice of God audibly. And he said, whatever you put my name on, I'll bless it. Do you know how we used to call the place when the church used to be at Antigua?
0: Jesus Sanctuary.
1: So the reason why I called that auditorium Jesus Sanctuary is because of the voice that I heard. So as we were building, I heard an audible voice, and God said, whatever you put my name on, I will bless it. So I called the place Jesus Sanctuary. Today I speak Jesus into your life,
0: yes, Lord,
1: and to your family,
0: Jesus,
1: to your finances,
0: Jesus,
1: to everything that is,
0: yes,
1: yours,
0: Lord,
1: by divine authority.
0: Yes, Lord.
1: Let the blessing of the Lord come upon it.
0: Amen.
1: In the name of,
0: amen,
1: Jesus. As I mention the name,
0: yes, Lord,
1: right now,
0: yes, Lord,
1: by divine authority,
0: yes, Lord.
1: As I mention the name,
0: yes, Lord,
1: right now,
0: Jesus,
1: by divine authority,
0: yes, Lord,
1: wherever you are,
0: yes, Lord,
1: hearing the sound of my voice,
0: Jesus,
1: if you shout an amen,
0: yes, Lord,
1: wherever you are,
0: yes, Lord,
1: hearing the sound of my voice,
0: Jesus,
1: if you shout an amen,
0: yes, Lord,
1: everything will be okay.
0: Amen.
1: Every trouble will settle.
0: Amen.
1: Every peace will enter.
0: Amen.
1: Every curse will be broken.
0: Amen.
1: Every poverty will be lifted.
0: Amen.
1: Every shame will be taken,
0: amen,
1: away. In the name of Jesus.
0: Amen.
1: In the name of Jesus.
0: Amen.
1: In the name of Jesus.
0: Amen.
1: In the name of Jesus.
0: Amen.
1: Let the weak be stronger.
0: Amen.
1: Let the sick be healed.
0: Amen.
1: Let the oppressed be delivered.
0: Amen.
1: Let the captive be set,
0: amen,
1: free. Let the poor receive it.
0: Amen.
1: Prosperity.
0: Amen.
1: In the name of Jesus.
0: Amen.
1: Anybody in any form of crisis,
0: Jesus,
1: either governmental crisis,
0: Jesus,
1: either financial crisis,
0: Jesus,
1: either emotional crisis,
0: Jesus,
1: either legal issue, in the name of Jesus,
0: Jesus,
1: by divine authority,
0: my God,
1: I prophesy,
0: yes, Lord,
1: in the name of Jesus,
0: yes, Lord,
1: may you be well.
0: Amen.
1: May you become better.
0: Amen.
1: May things be okay.
0: Amen.
1: In the name of Jesus.
0: Amen.
1: Thank you, Father.
0: Yes, Lord.
1: Tomorrow morning, God willing, tomorrow morning, right from here, I'm going to preach somewhere around Ashamai or Katamanso. I am going to preach this morning, right from here. But tomorrow morning, I'm going to have a beautiful encounter with everyone hearing me, a city of light. You see, don't always say, man of God, I wish to come, I wish this time come. God is doing amazing work, beautiful work, prayer, preaching, and prophetic.
0: Yes, sir.
1: And the prophetic reveals a lot of mysteries.
0: Yes,
1: a lot of mysteries. they will talk about some of the things that happened. Do you remember some of the things that happened last week? I said, pressure was really. She, Nyami beye juma chena. China no pa.
0: Kana
1: chira wo. Tibebiya wo biya wutiye me. Fashu utirimu. Se China no pa. Tibi shia wo. Omanjo. 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When you get to Omanjo new station, show to him Omanjo new station, you ask for City of Light. City of Light. Everybody will direct you. You are coming from Kasua, you are coming from La Paz, you are coming from when you're coming from Kasua and the environment, you can get a car at a friend say Kwashiman. Kasua and environs how could you say Mpukurani? Kwashiman, Odoko, Malam, all those places. You get a car at Kwashiman. Kwashiman traffic light that you're going to Omanjo new station. Omanjo new station. If you are coming from Pokwase, you are coming from those places, get a car to Mensado and get another car to Omanjo. Coming from Ablekuma and those places, get a car to Famuk. 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

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Say, Apostle, speak over my life and I'll speak blessing by the name of the Lord over your life and you'll be well. 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I'll be back tomorrow, same time, same station. Most Tuesdays I come late because of where I'm coming from, a little far. But tomorrow I'll come all the way from church, so it'll be awesome. All right, so bright tomorrow. Bring your passport. Bring it and let me bless it for you. You travel. It's gonna be beautiful. All right. Thank you. Thank you. Those that watch you on Facebook. Thank you. God bless. Have a beautiful, beautiful morning. Don't change your dial. I'm back again tomorrow. God bless you. Have a beautiful, beautiful day. Bye bye.

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He did not know that the number.

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The 27th day of May 2026. My name is Kwame Jamar Jamar, ably supported by the team. I'm glad I've made it here. I'm sure you're glad you made it as well. I'm looking forward to a great day, great weather, in fact, lovely weather. But if you happen to be hit by the rains yesterday, there were so many flats out there. A certain level of distraction. This morning we're going to be getting into all of that and more. But before we do that, Elizabeth will be here with a story that from the World of News. We'll be getting into all the sport and action. Looking forward to great stuff those weeks. Beyond that, we'll come your way with amazing stuff. We're going to be getting into the front pages of the newspaper. Touch base with the biggest online portal here in Ghana. Before we get to celebrating your other very special person, it is birthday time. If today happens to be your birthday, if you know someone who is celebrating his or her birthday today, let us know on the WhatsApp number 0500-202. 0500-202. Let a celebration start here. We want to celebrate our brother. We want to celebrate our sister. We want to celebrate mom or dad. We want to celebrate son or daughter. We want to celebrate nephew or niece. And whoever you choose to celebrate today, do it here on Class 91.3. And let's get the person's day started brilliantly on this platform. Beyond that, I'll be coming your way with a piece of my mind, which is a segment of the show where I share my thoughts on a subject and also give you an opportunity for you to share your thoughts. You can do those via multiple. When the phone lines are activated, you can call 03-02-208080. Beyond that, you can get through on our social media handles. We're streaming live on Facebook. Or send us a message on all the issues that you find are very connected to you. 0500-202. 0500-202. Let's get going. That's what we're going to be doing all the way to 10 hours. You'll be a lovely part. And let's go on this ride. Good morning once again and welcome to the Class Morning Show. Elizabeth will be here in 5, but before she does, let's get our day going and going strong.

0: Hello, 6 o'clock. 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Carmen Up Center for Democratic Movement raises alarm over food glut crisis.
1: Despite having cannot sell, despite having bumper crop, at the same time, educational institutions and vulnerable communities continue to experience shortages and supply disruptions.
0: Takwansoim teachers declare strike over alleged assault on colleagues by military men.
2: See, it is unacceptable, and within 2 weeks, the people have spoken. Within 2 weeks, if nothing happens, we will descend there. We will all descend there, and whatever happens, the state should be blamed.
0: Also coming up in this bulletin, adopted 50-year-old Ali reportedly saved after rescue effort continue in Nanumba South.
3: The good news is that the boy is okay. The parents spoke with them. The boy is doing well.
0: Coming up in African news, police fire shots in air to disperse angry crowd at DR Congo Ebola Treatment Center. These plus many other stories coming your way shortly.

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1: I am Elizabeth Adrian. Welcome to Class 91.3 FM. Let's settle for the details of the news. Now, there's a growing tension in the Tankwa Iswaye municipality as teachers begin industrial action over the alleged assault of three colleagues by military personnel during an operation. The action follows a 2 weeks ultimatum earlier issued by the Ghana National Teachers Association after the 30 April deadline incident in which three teachers and a civilian were allegedly assaulted during a military operation linked to illegal mining activities in the community. The teacher union say they are dissatisfied with what they describe as the silence of relevant authorities regarding demands for investigation into the incidents, justice for the affected teachers and compensations for the victims. The union have therefore announced that teachers across the municipality will from today wear red armbands and begin a sit-down strike in protest against the alleged attack and what they call the incentive handling of the matter by the authorities.
2: See, it is unacceptable, and within 2 weeks, the people have spoken. Within 2 weeks, if nothing happens, we will descend there. We will all descend there, and whatever happens, the state should be blamed. Because we cannot be in a state where teachers become vulnerable. We are being beaten by students, beaten by parents, beaten by some community members, and now the military people have come to join, and nobody is talking. Why? We will not accept it. In 2 weeks' time, whatever happens, this country must come to a standstill. We shall do it.
1: That's the Ghana National Association of Teachers in Tankwa Iswaye Municipality. We'll bring you more details on that story subsequently and right here on Class 91.3 FM. Let's move on to some other stories, because after days of fear and uncertainty, 15-year-old boy who was allegedly kidnapped during an attack in Nanumba South District has been rescued alive, bringing relief to residents and his family. The teenager's alleged abduction had sparked widespread concerns in the community after a report emerged that he had been taken away by some suspected guns during the attack. The district chief executive for Nanumba South, Abdul Rashid, who confirmed the development, disclosed that the suspected kidnappers had earlier contacted the family and demanded a ransom of 100,000 Ghana cedis for the boy's release. He noted that the boy is currently safe and responding well after the ordeal, while investigation continue to track down those behind the alleged kidnapping.
3: The good news is the boy is okay. The parents spoke with them. The boy is doing well.
1: That's the District Chief Executive for Nanumba South, Abdul Rashid. A growing food glut crisis is emerging across the country, with the Center for Democratic Movement warning that farmers are unable to sell surplus produce after bumper harvest. The group says poor storage infrastructure and weak market access are leaving many farmers to suffer heavy post-harvest losses despite high level of production. It is therefore calling for urgent government intervention to improve food distribution system and strengthen food facilities across farming communities. Concerns over post-harvest losses have persisted for several years, particularly during the peak harvest season, where large quantity of food crops go unsold. Farmers in several communities continue to complain about the inadequate storage, poor transport network, and unstable prices, which they say are worsening food waste and reducing their income.
4: Equally alarming is the worsening contradiction unfolding within Ghana's agriculture food distribution system. Many farmers across Ghana cannot sell despite having bumper crops. At the same time, educational institutions and vulnerable communities continue to experience shortages and supply disruptions. This contradiction reflects a major structural
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4: Farm gains because reliable and no effective storage system, no guaranteed pricing mechanism, and inefficient state intervention continue to pay high food prices in urban centers. Reports shortages in feed supply. This is not merely an agricultural challenge. It is a governance. Country cannot claim food security when farmers are improvised by abandon. A nation cannot speak of agricultural transformation when produce rot. Imported food products dominate The current situation exposes serious deficiencies in national food distribution system, agricultural market coordination, buffer stock management, agro-processing development, storage infrastructure, and federal road accessibility. Farmers are now abandoning conservation due to sustained loss and uncertainty.
1: That's the Center for Democratic Movement speaking on the growing food glut in the country. Development economist George Domfis says Ghana's newly launched e-system could help strengthen the city by boosting foreign exchange inflow through increased tourism, trade and investment. He explained that by making visa application fully electronic, the system will make it easier for foreigners to visit Ghana for business and tourism, which will increase spending in key sectors of the economy.
5: We know since 1967 we've been politically independent, but economically we are always dependent. That's why for 17 years we have gone to, IMF. But once we get the manufacturing sector to work, it's going to create more jobs, it's going to reduce imports, and once imports goes down, what's going to happen is that demand for foreign currencies will go down. That's how your currency will become stronger. Again, even as more of these people are entering your country, they come with foreign currencies. And so if it becomes so easy for them to acquire traveling documentation through e-visa, and because of that, so many of them come to your country, they are bringing foreign currencies. And those foreign currencies would help supply will boost the supply of foreign currencies in the secondary forex market. Mm-hmm. So everything within, when that happens, a city becomes stronger. So it doesn't always depend on only when the central bank intervenes.
1: Dr. Domfis also cautioned government not to abandon the initiative after its launch, warning that many policies lose momentum due to poor continuity.
5: And so this is a very good news for Ghana, and we shouldn't end things here. Normally, you get to hear some of these things, and in government talking about it tomorrow, you don't hear anything about it again. I wish we sustain it, and we improve upon it to attract more visitors to our country.
1: That's the development economist Dr. George Domfis in an interview with my colleague Kwame Otunji on 505 yesterday. Now, security consultant Richard Kumado has attributed the rising local conflict to weak coordination among key stakeholders following a deadly chieftaincy clash in the Wa East district. His comments come after three people were confirmed dead and 34 suspects were arrested following a shooting incident linked to the dispute in the Upper West region. Speaking of 505, he explained that many chieftaincy-related conflicts continue to resurface because proper dispute resolution processes are not being effectively applied.
6: These are communities where the least thing can lead to violence. These are communities where the police must keep an eye on. These are communities where the police must work with the community leaders and the youth in particular to ensure that we stop fighting one another and rather position ourselves or attract the eyes of the politicians so that national development can come to those constituencies or those communities. Other than that, it has become one of too many that the least disagreement is likely to trigger into a major conflict in many parts of our country. We are not applying ourselves to the right processes. We are not taking the bull by the horn. We are scared of almost everything, and it's destroying our communities and our families and the country as a whole. Recently, remember the House of Chiefs were in the news saying that they want to be on their own because of budgetary allocation. Mm-hmm. You also remember Ashanti Hini Mensah was speaking about some policy direction he thinks it wouldn't help the nation and the House of Chiefs as a whole. But we need to look at all those things and make sure we are getting it right. Other than that, we have traveled with the ills of the SSCs that come with chieftaincy dispute, and I think it's destroying us and destroying many good people in this country.
1: Commenting on the Interior Ministry's announcement that government has deployed armored buses disguised as commercial vehicles to track and arrest highway robbers, the security consultant Richard Kumado warned that public disclosure of security operations could undermine police strategy. He is therefore calling for greater caution in how security information is communicated to the public in the fight against crime.
6: The buses were brought, if they had wanted the public to know, they would have had a press conference, isn't it? Because you remember last year, the president gave armor cars and pickups to the police, and he commissioned it himself.
7: Mm-hmm.
6: There were two schools of thought. Some believe that they should have been announced publicly so the robbers would know that these are armor cars and you do not attempt.
7: Mm-hmm.
6: The question is, what about if they attempt and they are not armor cars?
7: Mm-hmm.
6: They would have killed a lot of people. Another school of thought says that this is an undercover operation, so you let it be the way it is from day one.
1: Class
6: then you come to the operational side of things. It is the law enforcement officers, the police, the BNI, whoever is responsible for the operational command to decide how many buses will be on which road, where they are supposed to be, the timing, who drives the buses, and all that. Because the major question you need to be asking yourself is, in some of these buses, are all the passengers going to be combatants? And if they are not combatants, then it is also a known knowledge that the STCs and many of the long-distance travel buses we have, they have always had undercover operation officers in it. Even when Ghana Airways was flying all over the world, you have undercover agents in it, which is a standard procedure all over the world.
1: That's security consultant Richard Kumado. Let's go to the Ashanti region because Kumasi appears to be holding up better under heavy rains this season, with the Kumasi Metropolitan Assembly saying its extensive distilting and drainage work are helping to prevent major flooding. The Metropolitan Chief Executive Ofori Japombwedi says proactive drainage maintenance has assured that the recent downpour have not overwhelmed the city as in previous years.
8: Most of the areas we have worked extensively in the Atafua area. Recently, the Ghana Water Company did make an announcement to the effect that the intake source for Wabi is experiencing a lot of negative tendencies from human activities. And so we are working in that area to make sure that we're able to desilt it so water can flow appropriately to Wabi. And then we're working around the Amanfum Prisons area too. We have worked severally on the Akwetia Line drain, which is around Wayek. Very soon we'll be covering areas around the airport runabout behind Jofel. Very soon we'll be covering those areas and other areas in Nshaiso and TEC. So we have embarked on a series of desilting activities in major drains, and as a result of that, the drains is not giving us headache. The rains is not giving a headache like it has happened in previous years. So
1: that's the chief executive for the Kumasi Metropolitan Assembly, Ofori Ajimanbuedi. Ahead of its internal elections, the NDC in Greater Accra is seeking spiritual intervention, with Chairman Emmanuel Ni Ashmore calling on the National Chief Imam to pray for peace. He says peaceful elections are crucial to maintaining unity within the party, and also urged the Chief Imam to pray for President John Dramani Mahama. He made the appeal during a donation to the National Chief Imam Sheikh Usman Nunu Shaributu ahead of the Eid al-Adha celebration scheduled for Wednesday, May 26.
9: We know that you've gone through days and weeks and months for fasting and prayers, and we know that Wednesday is going to be a special day. I am here on behalf of the entire NDC within the region Greater Accra, from the branches to the world, to the constituency, to the region, to come and wish him well, and also donate our widow's mite, because we know that this is a house of giving. Everybody comes to this house to take portion of whatever belongs to them from our papa. So we also decided today to also bring our widow's mite on behalf of the entire the Greater Accra. We also use the same opportunity to also plead with him to pray for our president, His Excellency John Dramani Mahama.
1: That's the chairman for the NDC in the Greater Accra, Emmanuel Ni Ashmore. To some African news, police in the east of the Democratic Republic of Congo fired shot in the air after angry crowd attempted to reclaim the bodies of loved ones who died at an Ebola treatment center. Sunday's unrest continued through the day. The treatment center in a hospital compound was the same place that was targeted overnight on Friday into Saturday when an isolation tent was set ablaze. We'll bring you more details on the story right here on Class 91.3 FM. For more news and updates, do log on to classfmonline.com. The morning show continues with Kwame Jumo Ajiman and the team. Do stay and enjoy the rest of our programs. Sports is up next. I am Elizabeth Adu. Good morning.

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6: 18 years since that trembling teenager of touch and tease first tiptoed onto this storied stage, wreathed in red, restored to this great gallery of the game. A walking work of art.
7: Before phones, what messages have you been receiving?
8: I haven't even read them because they keep on coming. They keep on coming. 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
7: You haven't read any of them? Messages?
8: No, not at all. Look, they're still calling. 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Phones are calling.
9: 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The Royal Storm, I am back, baby.
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0: Time for Tuesday morning, the 26th May in the year 2026. Frederick, and I'm here coming your way with the most captivating bits around the world of sports. Let's begin from the camp of the senior national team, the Black Star of Ghana, as the team continue preparations ahead of the 2026 World Cup coming up in 2 weeks' time in the United States, Canada, and Mexico. First up for Carlos Queiroz's side is an international friendly fixture against their Welsh counterparts. Former captain, the Baby Jet, Asamoah Gyan, has been talking about how important it is for players to prioritize their mental health, as he shared how difficult it was to overcome that state when it caught up with him. Let's listen to the former captain of the Black Star.
1: I'm comfortable after football, but I missed the game. There were things that when I was playing, I was able to do easily. But after football, everything led it to depression. You remember I said it in my press conference, you know, it's sometimes things that you used to do, you don't see it. You want to play, you want to do professional things, you want to score goals, to make people happy. Like, everything just vanished. So, psychologically, it's really, really, really... Yes, because it has never happened to me before. I see people going through that. I took it for granted. So, my game. So I felt like somebody who has that exposure, somebody who people listen to, who people trust, you know, I'm the one who always make people happy. And somebody like this to go through that, it's real.
0: The former Sunderland, Udine and Rainier centre forward talked up how difficult it was to battle depression even when he retired from international football.
1: The biggest battle, because there were a lot of things that went on behind. I felt betrayed, you know, and I felt like from when I started playing football, you know, I had to just bring everything back, because when I was playing, I was more active, so I didn't think about all these things, you know. But when, after my career, sometimes you are alone, you're thinking about all these things, and you feel like people didn't treat you well. This one did that, this one did that. A lot of, it's not just one thing, a lot of things went on. And then all of a sudden, naturally, it just came like that.
0: Former captain of the senior national team, Asamoah Gyan, talking up how important it is for players to prioritize their mental health, even as he retired from

of the game against Wales. 5 goalkeepers have been called up. Benjamin Asare, Lawrence Atizigi from Senegal, and Joseph Annan, Solomon Agbasi also of Accra Hearts of Oak, Paul Riverson from Ajax, Baba Abdulrahman returns to the team after 2 years absence. Gideon Mensah supplies his trade with AJ Oxer. Marvin Senaya is also with Auxerre, as Alidu Seydou also joins from Rene. Abdul Mumin applies his trade in the Spanish La Liga with Rayo Vallecano, with Jerome Opoku also joining from Istanbul Basaksehir. Jonas Adjete signed up with Bundesliga side Wolfsburg, with Kojo Opon Prepa also coming to join the team from OJC Nice.

0: You have hate corruption with passion. This is coming from Reverend Stephen Wengam, who is a general superintendent of the Assemblies of God Church and a chairman of the Immigration Board. Edu Bohin's lawyer grills witness over bank transfers. That's also here. And we do have confirmation that tomorrow, May 27th, is Eid al-Adha holiday. So take note of that. Couple arrested for cutting off baby's head. That's a tight one. The full story is on page 3. And go board Royal Ghana sign gold refinery deal. The full story is on page 3 of the newspaper. And Q8 Mine Adventures not into Galamsey, according to management of the organization. To the front page of the Chronicle newspaper, Q8 Mine Adventures not involved in illegal mining. Management say so. And go after Galamsey financiers. AU envoy charges Preston Mahama. All of that on the front page of the paper. So the front page of the Archives newspaper. Adan Youth chase MP over poor performance as residents scream, "We want development, not excuses." And then also on the front page, you have outrage. Woman caught on video dumping refuse into Alajo gutter during rains. That would naturally upset loads of people, especially if you happen to live around there. Takwa Insoem, teachers abandoned classrooms over alleged military assault on colleagues. And this story really got my attention this morning. Ghana to ban takeaway packs from January 2027. And I was asking myself, why not start now? Why do you give them another 6 months to continue with that? Another 6 long months. It doesn't make sense to me. Stopping now.
1: But this is not the first.
0: Yeah, it won't be the last. Yeah. Everybody in this country knows that those takeaway packs are made with all kinds of chemicals and all of that. Yet we are buying food into them and consuming it. And we are allowing that here in this country, all in the name of some very powerful and influential people getting into that business. But we'll come back to that. And look at the National Enquirer newspaper. Ghana scraps visa for Africans. And Julius Debrah reaffirms government's commitment to education and youth development. There's also a photo here of the VEEP. Professor Nana Jenopoku Ajimine, Women's Bank coming soon. Hey, watch you. And every city accounted for, as far as Big Push is concerned, according to Agboja. To the front page of the Dispatch newspaper, we've all seen signs of the race to be the NDC's 2028 flag bearer. Felix Kwachiofusu says so. Hey, Dama. We have photos here of some individuals who have been mentioned as being interested for the top job. So there's a Professor Nana Jenopoku Ajimine here. There's Mr. Julius Debrah, Mr. Asiri Nketia, Dr. Kasi Alatoba Forsen, Professor Joshua Alabi. Well, he's been coming in and out in recent years. And Mr. Eric Opoku, who is a Greek minister. These six have been strongly mentioned as individuals who are interested in taking over from President John Dramani Mahama. Three Guineans and Chinese arrested over killing of Chief's brother. The full story is on page 12. And please hate corruption with a passion. Reverend Stephen Wengam says so. Let me do a few more and then we wrap up. So the Metro Lens newspaper, Border Free Africa, key to sports development, according to the Minister of Youth and Sports, the Honorable Kofi Adam. And rotting food, empty hospitals, CDM sounds alarm. And end selective justice now, according to Boache Ejakun. And Gold Board signs local refinery deal with Royal Ghana Gold Refinery. To the front page of the Daily Searchlight newspaper, watch out, you're next. Yohuno warns criminals as police arrest killers of Queen Mother. And RNAQ proposes 2 million settlements in divorce dispute with former wife. The full story is on page 3. And 3 dead at Funsi over chieftaincy disputes. Deadly chieftaincy violence in Funsi leaves 3 dead and 34 arrested. Let me quickly touch base with the Class FM online portal and then we'll get into the stories. MTN Ghana to introduce 0.75% new charges on Momo. Yeah. Hey. And why is it only MTN? Okay, we'll get into that story. That is going to be starting from June the 1st. So that's a little over a few days from now. If you do any transaction from your Momo wallet to your bank, you pay 0.75%. No, nini, e-levy bia. Anna. Anyway, we'll get there. Lizzie says it's not e-levy. Independent aspirant leads cleanup as residents lament poor roads, water crisis in Tung Katamansu. NPP activist Koka granted 50,000 Ghana City bail following police investigation into a viral video. And Group Indum suffered 4,500 job losses following cleanup closures, according to Dr. Kweku Indum, who is the son of Dr. Indum. World Bank pushes for rapid operationalization of 10.1

0: million dollar Wager Pediatric Hospital. And in Upper East Region, police apprehend 74 suspects in anti-narcotic crackdown. And of course, if you like sports, there's a big story concerning the senior national team, the Black Stars, a call-up of 28 players for the friendly international against Wales. Interestingly, the Ghana squad will be whittled down to 26 before we do play that friendly against Wales on June the 2nd. Their stories are from the world of business, their stories from the world of showbiz, and their also stories are from the world of sports. So you do make your way to the Class FM online portal and read these stories. Okay, so let's get into the stories now. Liz, let me start with you. What are we looking at?
1: So Kwame, let's start with a story that's almost on the front page of every newspaper. Nation launches e-visa platform, free visa policy for Africans. So the country has launched an electronic visa platform and introduced a free visa policy for all persons traveling to Ghana with the African passport in the move aimed at boosting intra-African travels, trade and integration. The digital platform, which was launched in Accra yesterday, allows applicants to submit visa requests online and receive a decision within 48 hours. For non-African foreign nationals, the visa fee has been set at $260 effective yesterday, which also marked the African Union Day. All travelers to Ghana with African passports would not pay any amount for visa, as the government has scrapped fees to commemorate the African Union Day celebrated every May 25. It's aimed at also fostering regional integration through easy movement of people, goods and services through and from the country, as Ghana hosts the African Continental Free Trade Area head office in Accra. Under the new policy, all holders of African passports traveling to Ghana for business or tourism will apply exclusively through the e-visa platform at no fee. The previous visa on a arrival arrangement for African nationals has also been discontinued and replaced with the electronic regime. The e-visa platform runs on four summarized steps, thus completing a short form on any device, paying secure, using your bank card or mobile money for foreign nationals or other African countries. The system runs automated checks and delivered results via email with QR code within 48 hours, and officers at the immigration would scan the QR code within 10 seconds to access your approved visa. President Mahama launched the policy at a ceremony in Accra yesterday. He was supported by the Minister of Foreign Affairs, Samuel Okudzeto Ablakwa, the Minister for the Interior, Mohamed Muntaka Mubarak, and the Minister of Transport, Joseph Bukari Nipe, at the event, which was witnessed by many dignitaries. The presence was the Jamaican Foreign Affairs Minister also here. So, Kwame, this is the launch of the e-visa platform yesterday by the government. So speaking at the launch, President Mahama described the move as a bold step towards continental integration and modern governance, and the president stressed that the removal of financial barriers for Africans would not compromise national security, as the e-visa system was fully integrated into the country's advanced passenger information and passenger name records architecture and linked to international crime and watchlist database. Describing the policy as aligning with Ghana's pan-African heritage, President Mahama said the initiative gives practical expression to the AU's free movement of person protocol and agenda 2063, as they commemorate the Africans Day 63 years after founding of the organization of the African Union. Let this initiative be Ghana's gift to the continent. So that's according to the president during the launch of the e-visa platform.
0: Okay, so there are two things that I picked up from there. One, business people who would want to come to our parts, coming in for free, pretty much, if you're coming in for business.
2: Right.
0: And then linking the continents with what Nkrumah said all of those years ago, sure, the total liberation of the continents, and we've got to be connected together.
2: Right.
0: If you visit a number of African countries, and I have, I think trying to get a visa at the U.S. Embassy is easier.
2: Sure. Yeah. Well,
0: it's easier.
2: It's easier, yes.
0: It's crazy when you visit some African countries and you want a visa, especially our brothers from the Francophone area. It's crazy. It's as if you are coming in for $1 billion from their country.
2: Clearly,
0: meanwhile, there's nothing there.
2: Yes. Clearly, it has some historical antecedents, you know. The British and France, whatever happened between them. And you see, global hegemony changed not quite long ago. And it changed at a time that France was virtually that powerful. And what happened was that in the Haiti War, because you get the largest sugarcane from that part of the world, the labor is there. And so in the Haiti's War of Liberation, serious things, France was jolted with the backing of the U.S. So a truce was reached, and then U.S. took over Haiti. So what made France that powerful was the total control of that sugar plantation, because France was supplying sugar to almost every part of the world then. So when the hegemony broke out, it saw the relations between France and the U.S. to a certain extent. It also changed the global dimension. And so USA assumed the hegemonic stature of the world. And then, you know, they also have a link with the British. So the relationship between Francophone and then Anglophone has a deep dimension where anything France, anything US and UK, it's almost at loggerheads at any time. And indeed, you even saw it during the fight for liberation of many of the African countries and the quest for unity, how they were known as the Brazzaville group, opposed everything that was initiated by people from the Anglophone, and it has permeated to today. So if you're a Francophone going to another Francophone country, it's very easy, but not the same as us, and it has a long history. But Kwame, you see, what is e-visa? I don't think for now it's anything extraordinary, because you sit in your home, you apply for stuff, especially when you're going to Canada. You don't go there for interview anymore. Even in the case of US, you do everything, but later on maybe you have to go for interview. So it's where the world has gotten to, and we need to dance to that scene. Okay. So yes, but my issue has to do with how do we scan, how do we interrogate those who are coming, their intentions properly, because we all see our neighbors.
0: There's a reason why you have border control. There's a reason why you have an immigration officer who is trained to ask the right questions and ensure that before you make your way into our space, the right questions are posed to those applicants. And then, if you're considered good enough to enter our space, you get in.
2: But do Nigerians need visa to come to Ghana? I don't think so.
0: 90 days, plus or minus, I think.
2: Really?
0: Yeah.
2: Okay. But I know many of them are in the system, and I don't believe they have visas.
0: Many of us are also there.
2: So the point is that we have started our own game even before the yes, but it's good. But you see, and it, for me, it falls in line with what the first president of the republic, you know, his vision of trying to unite.
0: Someone told me that it is blasphemous mentioning the name of Nkrumah with any other.
2: Definitely. I mean,
0: because this conversation we're having in 2026,
2: right,
0: he was thinking about this in 1960.
2: Yes. You see,
0: so the others who have come after him, not in Ghana, of course, all over the continents, what do they think about?
2: Okay, so this is it. So there was the nationalist struggle, and then how to support fellow Africans. That was in the 60s. Unfortunately, those who took over the reins of power, most of them became so corrupt as a white man, so to speak. So the 70s, we saw, if you like, a kind of African revolution. coups all over the place to deal with those demigods who emerged after the first tranche of a nationalist fight. So you had the SMC coup in Ghana. Even before then, the NLC coup against Nkrumah. Then if you went to Togo, one against Olympio. If you went to DRC. So that was, so the 70s was that era. So maybe the 90s. Now the 90s, we tried. Okay, let's restore democracy. There was a fight over it, and there's still a fight over it. But at least we've gone to a certain level. Now we are saying, whatever our forefathers, Nkrumah, Mwalimu, Kenneth Kaunda, Jaffa Numeri of Sudan, Kamuzu Banda of Malawi, and all those people, there were some good things in what they said. Let us sit down. Let us see if we can reenact, even for nothing at all, to at least integrate the economies of the continent.
0: And for me, that is a big deal.
2: Yeah.
0: I look at the European Economic Community in the late 50s. Mm. I look at us coming together in 1958 here in Accra.
2: Sure, yes.
0: The building we call the Conference Center.
2: Yeah, exactly.
0: That was why that building was constructed.
2: Mm. Yes.
0: We held all kinds of meetings leading to the formation of the OAU in 1963.
2: Exactly.
0: The EEC was only 6 in number.
2: Mm-hmm.
0: Today, they run with 28 members,
2: sure,
0: called the EU. We have the AU made up of 54 African countries, mm-hmm, but we are doing businesses individually. We are not doing business as a bloc. Who is training us to think this way?
2: Yes. Look, even if you're able to harness just a bit of our resources, integrate them, look, I don't think any continent can match us. But you see, the oppressor man knows it. And so, yes, will I blame him? No. Because he knows that any time that the African especially decide to integrate its economy, we are doomed. Doomed. So, and you know, my people.
0: Of course, they find a way to make things. Yesterday, I was listening to a lady on my brother's show. And I know two on a cry film,
2: right,
0: in the afternoon. I'm trying to pick the name. The name is not coming. And she was raising some very, very interesting points and comments,
2: right,
0: about the challenges that we face on the continent, sure, in line with the integration, mm-hmm, conversation. And one of the examples she cited was the case in Nigeria and why every now and then we have conflicts in the northern part of Nigeria,
2: yeah,
0: and why every now and then there are conversations with their oil. As of 1974, Nigeria was the third largest producer of oil in the world.
2: Yes, that's
0: not in Africa.
2: No, that's very true.
0: In the world.
2: Yes.
0: But between 1974 and now, Nigeria has been bedeviled by two things. If it's not corruption, then it's military control. If it's not military control, then it's conflict.
2: Yes.
0: So pretty much three. So between 1974 all the way to 1998, look at the number of coups the Nigerians had to go, sure, through. And every time there was a military coup d'etat and whoever came in, it was an opportunity to create loot and share.
2: Exactly.
0: And then the West would also find a way of creating conflicts, mm-hmm, in,
2: mm-hmm,
0: there.
2: Mm-hmm.
0: To the extent that in 2026, Nigeria is still generating that oil, but has to export to go and refine
2: yes,
0: and import.
2: Yes.
0: What kind of madness is this?
2: Yes,
0: just
2: sir,
0: like we have done here,
2: exactly,
0: since we had independence in 1957.
2: Exactly.
0: For all the natural resources that we produce in that part of the world,
2: right,
0: we are literally exporting all of them.
2: Exactly.
0: Turning them around somewhere else and bringing it here.
2: Back, yes.
0: The other time when I got to know that a lot of the oil that we use in this country came from Rotterdam and Belgium, I laughed.
2: Yes.
0: And it was for a very simple reason.
2: Mm.
0: The Dutch and the Belgians do not produce oil.
2: No.
0: But they have built refineries, mm-hmm, in their countries.
2: Yeah, beautiful, yeah.
0: And the countries that produce the oil are rather exporting the oil to those countries that
2: to
0: do not produce
2: it.
0: Oil,
2: yes,
0: to refine.
2: Water,
0: and they come, yes, in here and then we pay more money,
2: yeah,
0: for the refined,
2: yeah,
0: oil.
2: Mm.
0: And it's not just the oil. It is practically everything.
2: Yes.
0: Yesterday I mentioned North Africa. They produce the oil. How many of them are able to turn it around apart from Algeria,
2: yeah,
0: which is the third largest economy on the continent?
2: Sure.
0: If you take the Middle Belt, everywhere from Mauritania, Niger, Mali, Sudan all the way to Ethiopia,
2: mm-hmm,
0: it looks like it's the Ethiopians who are trying to do something
2: exactly,
0: special these
2: exactly,
0: days,
2: yes.
0: So Prime Minister Nabi Ahmed is transforming the economy every now and then. Take the West African sub region,
2: mm-hmm.
0: Senegal has discovered large volumes of oil, and all of a sudden it has created a rift. The president has sacked the prime minister because the prime minister, whose party brought in the president to contest the election because the president could not allow to, is now literally following the orders of the French. And he says, how can we be having all that we have, exactly, and we are still following the orders of the imperialists?
2: Yes.
0: Take the sub-region. Mm-hmm. Is it Sierra Leone, with what we read as one of the largest deposits of diamond?
2: Sure.
0: But even when you enter Freetown,
2: together with Guinea,
0: yeah, Guinea has crazy deposits of alumina, we are told.
2: Yes.
0: If you enter Freetown and you go beyond Lungi Airport, yeah, which is on the water,
2: yeah,
0: it's a very interesting one that you won't see practically in a lot of parts of the world, where you touch down at an airport and a ferry has to take you to the land. Beyond that area, Freetown is not different from a slum. With all the diamond that they have, mm-hmm, it's not different from a slum. Yeah. If you take Chairman's country, here, this is Chairman's country. look at him. Obuasi defines us.
2: Yes.
0: Akwetia defines us.
2: Exactly.
0: Takwa defines us.
2: Exactly.
0: Awasu defines us. For the mineral resources that come from those places.
2: Right.
0: And you go and see the way Obuasi is.
2: Mm-hmm.
0: Many years ago, when I went to Obuasi for the first time, it is better than today.
2: Of course.
0: What Sam Jonah did there, and what I see in Obuasi today, it is a joke. Yet, we have had leaders who have superintended over this. And when we try to open up our economies with very smart people to non-Zuai problem.
2: But I remember in the late 70s to the early 80s, the $1, okay, 80 kobo was equivalent to $1.
0: Mm.
2: The naira was bigger. Is it bigger?
0: That must have been under Shehu Shagari.
2: Shehu Shagari, yeah. Yes. Shehu Shagari. The naira had value more than the US dollar.
0: And he found a way to get Buhari to top with him.
2: So you ask yourself, and if you try to question, they suppress you. In the case of Nigeria, the military, the appendage of every administration, it is only when they feel, not getting into the realm that they strike. And other times, it has to do with their own interests. As so Buhari, Obasanjo himself, Baba, the great schema, everywhere, Mother Maradona, every turmoil in Nigeria, you find Obasanjo in there, to the extent that even when Abacha finally put him in prison, and everybody thought, oh, this is the end of Baba.
0: He found a way to be president.
2: Baba found a way to come out, to become the two-time president of that country. So they said that he even wanted to go. You know what he said? He said, he had been ambushed by Nigerian women. Everywhere he goes, their colleagues say, Baba, no, you can't go, stay on. And as a military man, he had to surrender. So he wants to go again. Until Nigeria said, no, you can't do that. This is it. So people firmly see the seat, if you're able to get in there, as their family property. And today, for me, some lunatics are calling for the president to change the constitution
0: and go for their thing.
2: The man himself said, no, I want to leave a legacy and go in.
0: And you know the people who are urging him to go on? Tell the follow backs.
2: Yes.
0: Those who are benefiting from where they are. Because if chairman leaves, they won't get to be. Yes. And that's what you see everywhere from the north to the southern part of this continent. The follow back people.
2: But I mean, you've raised a serious issue. Obuasi, Akwetia, all the mining centers in this country.
0: Hold down.
2: What happened to it? Previously, at the primitive era, were it any better than the so-called modern era? So you ask yourself, what went amiss? What went wrong? Ghanaians are not questioning.
0: No.
2: We are not questioning much.
0: We are interested in KVIP.
2: We are not. And so, every time by election time, I'm looking at it like, look, guy, give me a KPI for the next 4 years. You the MP. So, first year, we mark you. Second year, we mark you. Third year, come on, get out.
1: We'll rejoice over.
2: We don't need you. Ghanaians are not asking. Ghanaians are not being proactive. very docile. And that's what has to do with some funny. And sometimes I sit back and even check out the leaders that we are crying for. Leaders that I tell you what, in some places that product can never be sold.
1: We'll rejoice over the traffic lights.
0: One of the worst places. And last week I was there to do some job. I look at Parliament in 2026.
2: Sure.
0: And I look at Parliament as a young man trying to understand the space. And I look at the energy, I look at the verve, I look at the education, I look at the understanding of the issues. And then I compare it with the Pharisees who have found their way there.
2: Yeah.
0: Some of them, they shouldn't even be at the gates.
2: Look.
0: To be honest, they have no idea why they are there. They shouldn't be at the gates.
2: Look.
0: Because when you listen to them with the greatest of respect, they are so hollow, it's not funny.
2: Yes. It's simply not funny.
0: Hollow, pa, hollow, mu, hollow.
2: Pa, pa. It's all about noise.
0: Because they have money.
2: It's all about
0: and
2: look,
0: the noise.
2: Look.
0: Kwame, and they can shout and scream.
2: Kwame, I was young, but I still remember because those days, my father would virtually drag me to go and listen to the radio.
0: Oh.
2: Today in Parliament, okay?
0: Yeah, bro.
2: And the first,
0: Lizzie, she doesn't know what we have gone through.
2: Yes.
0: You are forced to read the newspaper.
2: Yeah,
0: Lizzie, all the things I'm saying here, I was forced to read.
2: Yes, of course. Of course.
0: If it was about history in the classroom, my teacher wouldn't have taught me 10% of what I'm saying.
2: Kwame.
0: You are forced.
2: Look, the Third Republic, to the standard, Liman joining with UNC to form the majority in Parliament, his first budget was torpedoed by his own people. This is a bad budget. We don't need it. And so Dr. Amonikwe had to resign. That was the beauty of Ghana's parliament at the time.
0: Here
2: in Ghana.
0: 2026. Resign. And where it's what?
2: And so later on he appointed Dr. This man from BA. He was a geography lecturer in Lagos at the time. Bene, Professor Judge.
0: Oh, okay.
2: And so he appointed Professor Judge Bene to be the finance minister. If he had problems, he brought it. They told him go and check this one out before we approve it. Of course, it wasn't a question of PFP, UNC, ACP, or the PNP. It was Ghana, and that people tried to develop parliamentary culture because that time we had strict separation of powers. If you are within an executive, you would never be appointed a minister of state. And so Harry Sawyer, who was the MP for Kwesi, also was appointed minister for transport by Liman because Harry Sawyer was with the UNC. Harry Sawyer had to resign for by-election to be held. So when you're in parliament, it is survival of how I come the next time, not being an appendage of the president who's selecting you as a minister of state.
0: No, deputy minister.
2: So they took on the executive boot for boots.
0: One of the funny things that I need someone to explain to me is how members of parliament are put on boards in this country.
2: Yeah.
0: Imagine who
2: would.
0: A member of parliament, you are on a board. That is a clear conflict of interest.
2: No, so the point is this.
0: And some of them are businessmen on the boards. Because if it's about their sitting allowance,
2: right,
0: it is 1,000 and 1,005 per sitting. It's not about that. They go there and they become contractors
2: exactly,
0: on the board.
2: Exactly. So the point is that I was supposed to be made a minister. It didn't happen. So I should be compensated on the board. And I'll tell you, there's no law that bars him from being a member of a board. So there's always the leeway for them.
0: It shall be well.
2: For the resetting,
0: I mean, just dovetailing that into, you know, the story that lives there from the front page of the newspaper. I mean, the local challenges and the local conversations in almost all the 54 are big. And here I'm talking of the 54 African countries. And if you dovetail it into a bigger conversation of how we can support each other, how we can work with each other, how we can come together and, if you like, face our battles. We have resources. We have the numbers. The Chinese saw power in numbers many years ago. The Indians have seen power in numbers.
2: Sure.
0: The two of them together is over 30% of the world's population.
2: Yeah.
0: And now everybody is going there. Every leader is visiting India. Every leader is visiting China. Can you imagine if we had one Africa, like Nkrumah pushed for over 60 years ago, and we are leaders of these powerful individual nation states coming and dealing with all of us as a unit and having a market to 1.4 billion people in 2026. And we had a very powerful AU leader, like the EU have a very powerful leader who is running the affairs of the 28 organizations. Right. Although individually, they may have their president and prime ministers, but they negotiate as a block. Here we don't, because all the 54 African leaders want to be boss in their own rights. So we have 70-year-olds. I have my great-grandfather, my great-great-grandfather,
2: 92 years,
0: and my great-great-great-grandfather. They met in Addis Ababa yesterday.
2: Yeah.
0: And after 5 minutes, about 30 of them were sleeping. And the remaining 22, grandma, son, then they'll finish and leave at Addis Ababa and come back
2: home. So the point is that, how do we even present ourselves credibly to the... Who is
0: negotiating on your behalf?
2: To the rest of the world. But you see, even in the 70s, something really nice started. When they said, okay, let's start with the regional blocks. So in 1975, ECOWAS was born. The COSATU, or is it... For the Southern African countries. So we all had our blocks. Now, if you had really stayed onto the charters of these blocks, by now we'll have forged ahead. Those were even the era...
0: They still exist on paper.
2: Oh, yes. They do. They do. And clearly, if you had even done that, because the whole idea was driving to get one currency for ECOWAS, the ECO.
0: The West Africa one, crowd, we are not seeing talk.
2: Yes. So if by now we really were able to integrate these blocks, even with those countries, it would be easier for us to say, okay, now we've been able to establish stronger ties amongst ourselves. Let's move to the continental front. But no.
0: Someone is worried about losing power at the local level.
2: See, politically, you would lose any power. All that we are saying that, look, what happened? The Italians accepted lira, their currency was low. Others. These people suddenly let's join the EU. But the one currency, all the other stronger economies will be helping you to raise your value. Then we move on. And so picking a bus from Amsterdam to Brussels to Paris, 8 hours. Bus. Look, all that you do when you get to the border,
0: You probably do a changeover or you swipe.
2: Yeah, you swipe. That's all we swipe. Then we move on. Because we swipe, then we move on. Okay.
0: Lizzie says we'll be doing Accra to Lagos train.
2: Yeah.
0: 2 months.
2: And one of the things that is also working against that is the rail system. I mean, you just move from Accra to Lagos 45 minutes. You're there.
0: It's more expensive to travel in Africa than to go to Europe.
2: Yes. Yes.
0: I know people will do the geography thing. Europe is only 10 million square kilometers and Africa is 3 times the size of Europe. So if you want to move around, it's a lot difficult and we do not have the infrastructure. But you've got to start from somewhere.
2: Yes, from somewhere.
0: If you're not starting, then there's no conversation.
2: Exactly.
0: If you're not starting.
2: Exactly.
0: But if you're starting and I can do Accra to even Cairo, but I'll do stops on the way.
2: Yeah.
0: I would rather go by rail and be exposed to the beauty of the continent than just flying from Accra to Cairo.
2: That was why I got excited when I heard that the Tamale Airport has been upgraded to an international airport. Okay.
0: But it only works when it's time for Hajj.
2: Why? Why?
0: I can't fly from Tamale to anywhere unless there's Hajj.
2: No, you see, we have inland countries like Burkina, Chad, Niger, Mali, and a host of others. Okay.
0: If you're going to Ouagadougou and you don't go by bus to Tamale, you have to come to Accra and fly to Ouagadougou.
2: Look at that. So what happened? So if we had a rail system that runs from the northern Ghana to Tema, can you imagine goods and services? Because you find them on our roads.
0: Lizzie says that's where the greed of the African leader comes in, because the tracks.
2: I think she has even written a book on it.
0: The tracks on the road are owned by them. The buses are owned by them. So why would they invest in railway? Don't get money.
2: Come on. Don't you think it's about time we boycotted voting in this country?
0: Me, the whole democracy now, sometimes. The way we do it here, I don't have an issue with democracy, but the way we do it here, sometimes me, I lose Vimo.
2: So
0: because it's like we are changing one.
2: What
0: let me
2: engine?
0: Use my words.
2: What engine?
0: One who we are moving from H to G. We are not moving from F to A plus student or A minus student. So when we move from, when we try HR and it doesn't work, yeah, they will move to G.
2: Because
0: last week I was asking myself a question. With all the noise that the MPP is making,
2: yeah,
0: and telling us, with a former vice president, right, that they should be positioning themselves for 2028. You see, he would have the confidence to do that because he knows that they are the only alternative.
2: Yes. So
0: because if it was about what he did,
2: yes,
0: a short while ago, maybe they will come back to power 50 years time.
2: Exactly.
0: But they are the only alternative, so they know that any day
2: a little frustration
0: and then this is gone, and then they will come back. But if we are 3, 4, 5, 6, 7 alternatives, we won't go through this.
2: It becomes a cycle, okay? And so I've been asking, spend some money to get a real system moving. And just see how you pay back.
0: What happened to the train or the railway line in your hometown?
2: Closer to my hometown. Yeah. I don't know because
0: it disappeared from the ground.
2: Yeah, because I know those days. My grandmother will.
0: Because there was a train that came through Ejumakun.
2: Yes.
0: All the way through
2: to Achim Akroso. Past Achim Akroso,
0: yes. Mansun Street.
2: Exactly.
0: All the way through Odana.
2: Yeah.
0: What? And they will connect Akede, Akwetia, all the way to Nsawam.
2: We are talking about the 60s to the 70s. Mm. Yes. This is Ghana. And I keep on saying, anytime you decide to take everything in Nkrumah out of Ghana, Ghana will be hollow and shallow. Seriously. 50 years and more.
0: The rest who came there.
2: So you ask yourself, how did he build all those Ghana Education Trust schools, like Ghana National Swear School? How did he?
0: And those who are leading us today, they went to those schools.
2: Yeah, those schools, yes. At Champon Camp, with all the meager resources that he had, he continued with some of the things that Nkrumah did. He built schools as well. Good schools. And people are so much fascinated about free SHS. Hey, my daughter went to free HSO and I asked myself, what is free about this? So we got through about the nomenclature. Hey, free SHS.
0: The one that you go to school for 2 weeks and stay home for 5 months.
2: My father, I'm not sure my father paid school fees, you know, during his basic school time. No, he didn't. If he did, maybe some for textbooks that we couldn't produce ourselves. That was it. So what is and that is it. That is the one's call to fame. That is one's call to fame. Now, to the extent that somebody will say, okay, I want to do some paintings here as a remembrance for some of the great leaders in the Ashanti region, you find somebody come to say, because Osimhense made it possible for them to go to school, because they did not pay school fees, it was that man or that president who made it possible for the people being used for the drawing. So why should Party B go for Ekufadu's products? Do you get what I'm saying?
0: Mm.
2: So the point is that now the school is now synonymous with somebody who came to do free SHS. And so when the regional minister decided to do a competition to excite and stir up excitement in the Ashanti region, somebody said, why will the regional minister go for Ekufadu's students?
0: As if he was the one who used his money to go.
2: As if those days, when there was no free SHS,
0: we didn't go to school. And you see, these are the comments that are coming from
2: thinking
0: people who are supposed to be MPs and MCs.
2: And regional communication.
0: So when
2: directors.
0: I tell you that there are some of them are so dumb, this is a classic example. They talk from their stomach.
2: And
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3: Years ago, 30 years ago, those were places where cows went to graze. Today, all of those lands have been sold and people are building. And you will keep on suffering. Because the land is waterlogged. But you are given a permission or a license to go and build there. You think God is a fool? He is not. He has given you a brain to think. So if we won't think, we will suffer. That is why every year we will discuss this. Like we are mad people. Meanwhile, we are not. But every year we will discuss this. Every year we will discuss this. Yesterday I saw videos of Trasaku. You live with the rich. You are deceiving yourself. Those areas on the plains, on the Temamutu way, when you were a little child, some of you who live in Trasaku and those areas, when you were a little child, did you see any house there? Did you see any house there? It was a plain land. Did you see any house there? Today everybody wants to go and build there. The greater part of those areas. That is, if you go a little further, that is where the University of Ghana school farm was. When I was at Legon, I used to go there. Why do you think the school farm was around that area? But you see, we don't have history. We don't have anything. So people who naively go and buy some of these lands, they don't even know what the place was years ago and why construction was not allowed in those places. But today, as a result of greed, all of those lands have been sold for all kinds of $1 million houses, $2 million any money. And we don't seem to realize that most of these new areas that have popped up, most of them sit on waterways. So that's why I started by asking where the original engineers are. Most of these new areas that have popped up, they sit on waterways. And when the construction of all of these estates have been done, they divert the water anyhow. Anyhow, so the moment it rains small, go to an area like Spintex, Adogono, and all of those communities. Go there. How many people used to live there 30 years ago? Go and see. How many people used to? Today, we've allowed people to build anywhere in that area. So small rain or flood. Small rain or flood. Small rain or flood. And the rains have only just started. Yesterday, a shower body. Before I knew it, it was raining. But when I was coming to work in the morning, there was nothing. And it will continue like that. You'll be sleeping and the rains will start. You are in the office and the rains will start. You don't see anything. It will just start. And we will keep on suffering because we don't want to think. We'll keep suffering because we don't want to think. Let me activate the phone lines and take your calls. 0302-208080. Give me a call and share your thoughts with me. Tell me the situation in your area, wherever you live. If you suffered from the floods yesterday, tell us. I'm very familiar with that crap. Tell us. 0302-208080. Hello, good morning. Hello. Hello, good morning. Hello. Okay, I can't seem to hear this person as well. Okay, let's try again. 03 Charles, let's try again. Let's try this last time. 0302-208080. Hello, good morning. Something is wrong somewhere, so maybe we'll get our technicians to come and have a look at it. But you give me a call, 0302-208080, 0302-208080. Alternatively, you can reach us on our WhatsApp number, 0500-202-0500-202, or find us on our Facebook platforms, Class 913, or on X. Just drop us a message and we'll be more than glad to take it from there, 0500-202-0500.

0500202. That's our WhatsApp number, 0500202. As we sort out our phone lines, so that we can get to hear from you as well. Okay, let me take some of the messages that have come in on the back of these conversations. This one says, they are just taking money and giving people permits anyhow. What kind of country is this? Richmond Safo, you send this from Achimota. Okay, I don't know which side of Achimota you are, but there are a lot of areas, you know, on that stretch where we face, you know, the same problems every time. 0302-208080. Can we try it again now and see? Okay. Hello, good morning. Hello. Okay. Same old, same old. 0302-208080. Give me a call and share your thoughts with me as well. Or find us on our socials, Class913 on Facebook and Class913 on X. Okay. Let me try again. Hello. Good morning. Okay. Same. I don't know what the challenge is with our phone lines today, but I would really love to hear from you. If you're struggling to reach us, you can also reach us on our WhatsApp platform, 0500-202-02. 0500-202-02.

0: Okay, let's try this again. Let's try this again and see. Hello, good morning. Hello. Hello, good morning. Hello. Okay, it looks like we're having a bit of a challenge with our phone lines today. But we'll try and take as many messages as possible. WhatsApp number remains same, 0500-202-0500-202. This one says, Kwame, good morning. Please add your voice for those of us living at Kwabinya. Our roads are very bad. The stretch from Musuku to Ashoma Estates, because of the bad road, the traffic on that road isn't easy. Not to talk about Kwabinya to Pukwasi. For Kwabinya to Pukwasi, there is a daily routine. On that stretch, so maybe if you're coming from Atomic Down and you're using, if you're coming from Kwabinya, anywhere from where the regimental estates are, all the way to Atomic Down, the road is bad. But if you're probably coming from town and you use the road that goes all the way to the Musuku runabouts, maybe, just maybe, then you'll be safe over there. So maybe when you're going to work, a bit of a challenge, but when you're coming back, maybe you can use that stretch and you'll be fine. Emails from Kwabinya, you send those one. This one says, good morning, Kwame. Yesterday, come and see the Grand Mirage and the first building before it. The whole place was flooded. Why won't it flood? That road from airport second down to the Foreign Affairs Ministry, it even entered their basement. Who gave those guys permits? That is what I have been talking about. Everybody has seen everybody. Let me try again. Let me see. Hello, good morning.
1: Yeah, Kwame, here is Dave.
0: Dave, go ahead.
1: Yeah, look, Kwame, I report case to you. People, I didn't thank you, municipal assembly. They went and break the station there. People who are living there said they are going to be 24 hours market. Where the frack that day, Graham? I report over 5 years now. Somebody came in, like how you talk, you want bid on water law. And it averts the water from me there. Come in, my room break, oh. It be 10 times I'm sleeping for 1 week now. You see, we have reported this case to the assembly, say, hey, they come and see the gutter. If the gutter is a well gutter to us, then we deal inside. Because the water full of sand and rubbish. And the man who did the gutter to is not visiting. I sent him to court. He got money past me. He removed the case. He slide the case out from court. Now they are not taking the case stop to remove the case again. Come in. I'm suffering. Let you poke up. Crash if I beg you pull up. If you publish this case. And I said, somebody use his own model without documents, with both soldiers, housing soldiers with pistols, with a stance before they did this. And I report to the police for an entire year. They said they are doing investigation. 8 years now, go for other time where they came and did that. 8 years now coming. Now the gutter full up. If small rainfall, no, my room, my bed, and every place flat because of them gutter. The place is told like that, oh, be done this. So be some human being where they are creating flat. So why are we not arresting them, Kwame? If you not arrest those people, why can we solve flat matter?
0: Dave, interesting one. And I'm familiar with that area around Adenta very, very well. Hello, good morning.
2: Good morning.
0: Yes, good morning. Your name and where you're calling from?
2: I am Andy, calling from Kisema.
0: Andy, go ahead.
2: Thank you again this morning. It's just been shocking, the way people have just refused to think, as you already said. Let me talk about a place called Room 6 at Lakeside. I don't know if you are familiar with that place.
0: I know the place.
2: Right. You know, this is a place that keeps flooding, only God knows when or how long. And do you know, a few years back, there was an outdooring of a child in the morning. You know, sometimes it doesn't rain at Lakeside. It rains upstream, like from a brewery, you know, and beyond. And before you realize, the place is flooded. And the father of the child, you know, wanted to just escape the flooding that morning into some other house. Just going over a small fence wall, the baby dropped into the water and was carried away. I said it before on your network. Then this water entered a room and carried a pregnant woman and another child out. If I tell you the number of people who died in that area, you'll be shocked. Now, to add to it, the 48th Regiment came there some years back only to make sure that, look, all the buildings in the water, you know, are cleared, or beside the water are cleared. They just left. I don't know why that place is left at the mercy of, you know, the rain. So I just want to use your network to do something about it. Let's.
0: I would, my brother. 0302208080. Give me a call and share your thoughts with me. Hello, good morning.
3: Hi, Kwame, how are you?
0: I'm doing well. Yourself?
3: Oh, Kwame, I'm fine. Kwame, God bless you so much for the wonderful work that you are doing for our motherland. And I pray for you that the good Lord will keep you and protect your life.
0: Amen.
3: Kwame, I wonder, we go to school from kindergarten, class one, we go through JSS or SS, through university, master's, PhD. Kwame, what the black man? I think something is wrong with us. Don't you know? Don't you think that something is wrong with black man? Because we appoint people ministers, DC, they come to for vetting, and then the person is holding PhD, master's from Lisa University, from Legon, from this. But they enter into office, and there are little things, little they do little or nothing. Kwame, I told you I'm believing at Benta for the past 22 years. Kwame, it is miserable. No drainage. So if there is rain, where will the rain pass? It will enter people's houses. Kwame, there are good inner roads in Adenta here. But because the roads are laid in the mercy of the weather, when the rain falls, there is no place for the water to pass. I get my point. Last time somebody was building on waterway. Kwame, I reported them to the MC by then under Akufo-Addo regime. Kwame, they refused to act until I called a friend on radio station. They came there to contact the MC before they're able to stop the man. So these are the things that are happening in Ghana. Kwame, the rain there, people that are dying through this, how do you call it, a flood, it cannot be underestimated. So the authorities, if you are holding degree in engineering and Ekominini, what are you doing, these MCEs and co, what are they doing? As you said, we will talk about this thing, May, June, July will pass, then everybody will go and sleep. But we pray that one day, maybe I'm thinking that coming, we should even boycott election. We should boycott the election. You see, nobody should come out to vote for anybody. Because these votes, they only come literally to loot the state and then prosper, how do you call it, make money in the expenses of the already Ghanaian. Kwame, God bless you.
0: God bless you too, and thank you for calling 0302-208080, especially if you happen to be in a flood-prone area. You can let us know this morning. Hello, good morning.
4: Morning, sir.
0: Tita Robin, it's been a while.
4: Oh, I'm calling you, but today I'm lucky to go through.
0: Go ahead, my brother.
4: Yeah, I would like to thank you for this episode of your mind. You see, I don't know. It is from education. I don't know whether it's from education, because our forefathers never lived like this. You go to Medina, they make a pavement for the pedestrians and those who are using bicycle to pass. People put their wares in the middle. They close the whole route. And if the Medina Assembly want to do something, we will show you a lesson there. So they took their couch. Come to my area. Somebody will go and buy okro and peel it. Come and put the rest in the gutter. Yesterday, somebody louver blade was broken. He put it beside the gutter. Say it and see what they are going to do to you. Look at how we flash our children's grades. He had the basis. Our children now are in trouble. We have to pray for them, because the system has been made in such a way that we, those who are a little bit older like us, because I'm older than you, but you are following me, it's like we are trained with a different set of mind. When we are training our young kids, they thought we are just wicked, and then we are just putting pressure on them. So what we are going to do is that nobody will boycott the election. We will keep on educating the masses through Class FM and all other dedicated FMs
5: one day, me, I told you, I'm an NDC member, but I can vote against NDC government if I know they are not doing the. And I did it before. We all started the Mobrawa struggle. I would like to, those who are listening to me, don't be a diehard party member that if they think offensive, you say it's a party. Good morning.
0: Good morning. Teacher Robin has spoken. 0302-208080. 0302-208080. 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Oh, I lost this caller, but you can try again. 0302-208080. 0302-208080. Hello, good morning. Oh, we lost this caller as well. Hello, good morning.
6: Good morning, Kwame.
0: Yes, good morning. Your name and where you're calling from?
6: Babs Abelenki.
0: Babs, go ahead.
6: Kwame, my community was established, according to what I check, in the 60s, during the era of former head of state, Bushia. Kwame, you know something? When government start demolishing people's house, it is the same we Ghanaians who will start complaining. You see the Ramsar site that government is destroying. Is it not a waterway? Mommy?
0: Yes, it is.
6: So why should you go and buy land over there? You know that place is a waterway, where most of the water coming from the hills, the mountains, will flow into the sea. Then you go and buy land there. Why do you want to buy land near maybe what? The bourgeoisies? That's what? And then it will be what? Yesterday I was listening to, you know, Engineer Mahama?
0: Yes, I do.
6: Wonderful engineer. I was listening to it at TV3, the late news. He explained certain things I even don't know. You cannot deceive nature, what God has created. I don't know, Accra is west, so the rest of east, north, and south is all covered with what? Hills. Ibri is there. We have the Makati. And then what? The Pokwasi Hills. Those, he was saying, those hills was created by God so that it will consume a lot of water before coming to Accra. So in the past, when it rains about 3 hours, they consume majority of the water. Those days it was hills, huge hills with forest. But look at, how do you call it? Kaswa Barrier Junction. It was hills. They start chopping the hills for building. They chop all of these hills for building. Now the rain will come straight within short hours. A crowd will be flooded. I think you have to bring Engineer Mama to your studio. Have a good morning.
0: Have a good morning. Thank you very much. 0302208080. Try to take as many calls as we can because this is a really, really worrying issue for lots of people. Hello, good morning.
7: Yeah, Andy will be brave from Kisema.
0: Andy, go ahead.
7: Black Rasta will always end his history class or program with a question. Now that you know, what will you do? Now that you know, you've spoken about how long you have studied geography, whatever. I asked you before, why wouldn't you want to lead us, you know, in this regard, in this way, so that we follow you? I have more trouble than you. The thinking aspect. I mean, look at people's CV, and you are shocked, and they cannot think a bit. Let me end by saying, maybe you can make this research. I learned 419, that people used to scam, you know, others, is the 419th part of the brain. Is it true? Thank you.
0: 419th part of what?
7: 419th part of the brain.
0: Okay, I don't know about that. I need to check.
7: Yeah, please check. Please check.
0: Thank you very much. 0302208080 0302208080 You can call in and share your thoughts with us. Hello, good morning.
8: Morning, bro.
0: Yeah, morning. Your name and where you're calling from?
8: Mike from Kutubabe.
0: Mike, go ahead.
8: Thank you, sir. You started your peace of mind this morning by saying shame to all of us, but some of us, please apologize to us. It's good day. No, it is true, bro. We buy our whole credit not because we want any favor from the government or from any MPs or so-called big men. Bro, when the problem, you encounter a problem, you call a radio station. You understand me? That's what we do. To also contribute our quota. That is what we do. Simple as that. We don't want anything from them. You understand me? But look at what is happening. You see, bro, it is very appalling. We shouldn't be doing this to ourselves. You understand me? People are sitting in office with CVs, big coats. Enjoying air condition. We should be seeing them in our vicinities. We should be seeing them every week in our areas, going around solving problems, not to sit in at office. That is not leadership. You understand me? Yet, look at what we do. You see, we clap for them and their minister. We know them. We know the contractors. We know the engineers in our various areas. But we don't vote for them. We want those who come and bribe our brains. Those who come and give us a local fuel, oil and rice to cook for that one week. That's what we like. We want to give our lives and then to vote for them. What's the reason? Good morning.
0: Good morning. That's probably how we meet. We'll take the rice and sardine and vote. Hello, good morning.
9: Good morning, Mr. Kwame.
0: Yes, good morning. Your name and where you're calling from?
9: I'm calling from Abekan La Paz. Abekan behind the post office. Mr. Kwame, what type of people, what kind of people are we in this country? A moment people will just pack bola and kasa in by a big black this polythene bag. A moment they see how the rain and the rain they went and drop it in the bola, in the gutter, excuse me. What kind of people are we? What kind of people, a country are we living in? Not once, not twice. It becomes a distance to them. Some will open even their mango water until they come and see the beans in. In fact, I'm pleading to you on this or airways, if you can reach out to the AMA for them to go around and see what is happening in Abeka areas, in these gutters that the MPs try and say them neatly, nicely. But please come out and see. It's bad of us, and it's a big shame unto you as a Ghanaian. Thank you. Have a blessed day.
0: Thank you. Unfortunately, ma'am, that area is now Okaikwe North. It's now not part of Accra Metropolitan Authority anymore. So Okaikwe North, hopefully they are paying attention. Hello, good morning.
10: Yeah, good morning.
0: Yes, good morning. Your name and where you're calling from?
10: Yeah, this is ABC, calling from Abere. Yeah, and this is my first time calling for this program.
0: Thank you. Go ahead.
10: All right, ma'am. When you go to Abekuma West, that MC over there, please, you should question that MC, because he has allowed people building a new structure on the ransom, please, like where it's crowded. Instead for him to stop those people over there, he is allowing the people to build over there. So please, try question him or call the appropriate authority so that they will question that that MC, because if the regional NADBO director was calling of his head, they should remove him from there. Because I heard him banter with the national NADBO director at Power FM. They were banter about it. So please, you should push it and talk to that MC, because it's worried. It's worried. That's my Otojo. Yeah, please. Thank you, sir.
0: I know Otojo very well. I'm not surprised that they are facing that kind of problem over there. Hello, good morning. Hello, good morning.
11: Good morning, Brakwan.
0: Hello.
11: Yes, good morning.
0: Yes, good morning. Your name and where you're calling from?
11: This is Kuku from Nungwa.
0: Go ahead.
11: Okay, for once you are talking about water, I would like to say that it is raining, but we don't have water flowing through our tap. And I'm begging President Zemama, I should sack Honorable Mutawakili. Nungwa used to have regular water flowing every day. Ever since this government came to power, once a week, we are told that there is an issue with the desalination plant. It's water not essential. So we may have to take 3-4 years for them to resolve the issue. What is going on in this country at all? Thank you.
0: the water is causing distractions. Our people too don't have water. Hello, good morning. Hello, good morning. Hello. Well, someone is there, Brett. The person is not speaking. Hello, good morning.
12: Hello, good morning, Mr. Kwame.
0: Yes, good morning. Your name and where you're calling from?
12: Please, Mr. Kwame, my name is Eddie. I'm right here in COVID 19 Tema Place.
0: Eddie, go ahead.
12: Almighty Father should have mercy on us. A lot of people whose homes are flooded right now as I'm speaking to you, and people have no homes to stay right now. Almighty Lord, it has been raining since Monday up to right now. So many people are flooded. Residents, please, Mr. Kwame, it's not easy. I think the drains need to be checked and reconstructed. A lot of people are living in waters. Thank you very much, Almighty God. Have mercy on us, and the situation will be reversed in Jesus Christ's name. Amen.
0: Okay, amen. Charles, can I take any more calls? Okay, one more. Hello, good morning. Oh, I lost this caller. I'll take a final caller. 0302-208080. Or you can reach me on WhatsApp on 0500-202. Hello, good morning.
13: Good morning, Bakwan.
0: Yes, good morning. Your name and where you're calling from?
13: This is Osman.
0: Osman, go ahead.
13: You see this country, both the leaders and we the citizens, we are all wicked. We are all wicked and we're not patriotic enough. I don't know where we are heading this country to. I don't even know whether this country has a future or not. Now, yesterday, I chanced a certain video on online that a certain country in the West, and then a certain man used his Tesla car to drive through a river, a dam, to test it. And the guy was arrested immediately. And the crime was that he was polluting the water. Driving car on water hole. Here, they are using cyanide, they are using whatever in our rivers, and nobody can act. And they are dialing it. As if they don't eat in the country. What kind of wickedness is that? This common flooding issue, it has been there since the 1990s. Up to now, they can't solve it. Common flooding. And we've been voting always. I don't even know the democracy that we're practicing. They should give us a break.
0: I knew that was coming.

0: like saying it's a buffer, so that Accra is surrounded by three areas. I don't want to add the sea. The sea becomes the fourth one, because but the sea is the receptor, the major receptor. Now, the three areas of Accra, in the east is Makati Hills, Ouija. It's a high elevated area. To the north is Pukwasi, Amasaman, a bit of ACP area, the Amasaman, Pukwasi. Then to the eastern side is the Brekusu Ajimenti, Ayimensan, Abokubi enclave. And these three mountainous areas discharge the water to the Greater Accra proper. When I say Greater Accra proper, just like the AMA boss was talking about, and the PRO, so that area is the low-lying area. So the three areas surrounding Accra is the highest altitude or elevated area, bringing the water down. Professor Mamu stated 1984 that it takes about 12 hours of rain, after rain, for the water to visit Accra from the three areas, especially the Ayimensa enclave or the Bre enclave. Now, within an hour, Accra is not prepared to receive the water, because the water is gushing with the floods onto the surface. Now, what's the issue? Currently, if some of your engineers are there, reporters can move to the East Assembly around Abokubi. I stated that when I was granting an interview last year on Agenda, I gave them videos and pictures of the biggest basin that is supposed to collect all the water, contain it, and then gradually discharge the water to Accra. Accra would have been ready to receive this water. Now, once the global warming is at its peak, or is getting to this harsh condition, we ironically have decided that all the basins will be filled by humans. So the biggest basin, one of those who are part of the 18, or the biggest receptor, has been taken over by, the power that be, the custodian, the owners of them, who are supposed to preserve these lakes to be able to accommodate the water. If you get to Abokubi right now, you'll be so sad that the biggest basin has been taken over and filled with rocks, boulders, and there are huge warehouses sitting on that basin. Now let me give you a picture of you. From Ayimensa, Ajimenti, Brikusu, when it rains and water is crashing down towards Oyarefa, the biggest basin would have received this water around Abokubi police station, about 1.2 kilometers away from the police station, goes behind Antan Hospital, that area, and then get to Hachu, Top Herbal. And then there's this drain that leads towards the atomic. By which time, the basin would have accommodated the water and it would be coming to Accra in a piecemeal approach. Then it should get to atomic. You see where we have this thick tree around the atomic police station?
1: Yes.
0: That's another, more or less, a reservoir, let me say, a buffer area. Now look, when you're from the atomic police station heading towards Hachu, look on your right. It has been taken over by proper townhouses and a filling station just after the police station. Now this water connects behind there, get towards Domi, then links to Christian Village, Abufu Enclave, towards Caprice. So can you get a picture now?
1: I am very familiar with all of these areas.
0: The biggest basin that is supposed to be accommodating the water and gradually get towards the sea. When you get to Odo, because of the global warming, the sea is rising by 2 millimeters every year. So it means that you have a lot of retention time before the water will be able to enter to the sea. So if you don't have enough basins to contain the water and gradually allow the sea to consume the water, that's why you have the backflow. That's a picture I want to paint to again, so that we would see people filling all the wetlands in our area in the dry season, and everybody goes aloof, everybody's quiet. It either takes the assembly, some of the time when the assembly goes in to clamp down, they are met by the powers. And if I see the powers, I'm sure you wouldn't ask me a question about the powers. People who are facilitated people to be in office or to win their position and whatever the influences are. And this is what we are seeing in all the wetlands. I made a comment yesterday that every area that you suspect to be a wetland 10 years ago, just stand on that side, take a Google, what do you call the WhatsApp location.

0: and share with any of your engineers who can just place on the Google Earth and give you the nature of that place 10 years ago, 15 years ago. You would see that we have now reduced all our catchment areas. So I'm not surprised at what is happening in Accra. Very soon, a lot of people will leave Accra and abandon the place because we can't contain the water. Day 2024, China received its highest flood in 140 years. To the extent that they couldn't even access their train stations, everything. I don't know whether you saw this viral videos about 2024. Now, these places were able to contain it after some few weeks. Is that what we're going to have in Ghana? No. So we should revisit the Auditor General's Report 2021 and hold it sacrosanct and then check whether the 18 ponds or the basins in Accra have been constructed. Now, we are seeing something being done by Garrett. The Garrett project is to expand our drains properly aligned so that they can have a lot of water to be contained. But, my brother, if I am expanding the Garrett project drains with about 200 million plus, and I am looking on, forgive my word, sheepishly, and the basins are being filled, you are doing a cost 90 work, because the anticipated drainages were supposed to be contained from the top where we had the basins at the normal basin, so that before the water would get to the line drains, would have been within the design. Unfortunately, we are not doing what you are supposed to do, not because the Garrett projects are not okay, but they are supposed to be lined all right. But the basins have been taken over. And I'm giving you one of the typical examples of the basins which are dotted around Ayimensa, Abukubi, Enclave, Ajimenti, Brikusu Dam coming down to Accra, Oyadefa, and then the Danfa area. So we're having the townhouses springing up like mushrooms in these areas. And this is what we're going to have. Now let's come to ourselves in Accra. Where are we siting all our filling stations? You, myself, I cannot own a filling station because the amount of money involved is too much. So it means that the influences, the power that be, are those same persons who will now get these filling stations and all these warehouses constructed on the pathways of the water, and then when it rains, they are not within the area to suffer the brand of the flood that is coming down to Accra.
1: Now, somebody, in general, I was just about asking, somebody issues out these licenses, these permits in all of these areas that you have mentioned. 10 years ago, 20 years ago, 30 years ago, we're familiar with these locations.
0: Yep.
1: If we continue to sit down and watch very powerful and influential people have their way, there's absolutely no point for us to even have this conversation.
0: Yes. So I'm told that the NADMO coordinator of Greater Accra, is it the national deputy or whatever? I'll get the but it's the NADMO, one of the NADMO officials is saying that they should start with the wager assembly to investigate and I don't know whether to take them to court. That was what I heard yesterday. Like, they should take some of the officials to court to go and face the brand for the permit that they are still issuing around the wager belt. Now, when you get to the assembly, there are a lot of disciplines that come together to issue a permit for an individual to put up a building. The chairman is the chief executive or the municipal chief executive. In his absence, the coordinating director chairs the program. Before they issue, they debate, they submit the presentations before they consent to the approval of permit. So it's not one person. Now, these persons, let me give the list. So the chairman is the coordinating chief executive of the assembly. We have the fiscal works head. We have the fiscal planner. We have the fire service. We have NADMO. We have two co-opted members of the assembly. That's the assemblymen or women, co-opted members appointed to be part of the committee. There is the fiscal plan officer. There is the fire service. And this board sit down. This body sit down and vet before approval is given. In the same document, before the approval is given, if you think that as an official or one of the you are being consumed, and you want to abstain from the voting, you have a slot where you are supposed to have a written document. I mean, written reason why you don't subscribe to the permit given. So individuals have a escape route. So whichever document that has been given, whichever permit that has been given in areas that we have question mark, I'm sure that the investigators that government will appoint to undertake this activity may be having a lot of information at hand to issue warrant for those people to be sent to court to answer why they allowed construction or they consented to buildings being sited at areas which have question marks. And now let me give you this too. There are a lot of the houses that the investigators have done over the years. I can say this span almost like 5, 6, 7 years. I have seen a lot of buildings, and regrettably, you see some of the buildings sitting at an area where they don't have permits. But the assembly council regularize the document when you are done with the building at the point, and they give you some penalty to pay. All those things have to be nipped in the bud, because whatever the building has been situated, as long as it's going to pose danger to the communities, that building must come down. And that is where I would applaud. In fact, I've been applauding the Greater Accra Regional Minister in recent times when she started with the demolition at behind Chado, around Trade Fair, where we have another work area, around the Bachuna, where we have the Ramsar site. And then the East Regional Minister coincidentally, the two happened to be ladies. I just saw that one in Kufodia where a huge warehouse is being sited, and then they were given an option of removing the drains and expanding the drains as a precedent to their issuance of their permit. Now, let me give you this quote in the land at the National Building of Regulation 2465. It says that in the event where a structure is supposed to be constructed in some of these areas, not necessarily sitting on the waterways, the developer is supposed to provide alternative flood control measures, i.e. drains, culverts, panels, to its logical conclusion before those permits are issued. Is that what is happening? You have seen a lot of warehouses sitting as question mark areas. Do you see properly designed drains in those areas? So that goes to the assembly. And if it goes beyond the assembly, that's when the Western Housing Ministry comes in. And then the Hydrological Service Authority comes in. We are pretending to be working. And sadly, Accra will be a no-sitting, no-go area as the rains continue to be. Now, the rains are not predicted. You wouldn't have the rains coming within the normal June, July rainy season, then you get the September one, the lean season. It can come from March. And the intensity of the rains are such that the volume is not anticipated. And that's where we are going to, because we are not doing anything to address our social issues in our environment. And that's sadly what the problem is going to be for us.
1: Engineer, can you help me appreciate this? So you gave me an idea of what goes into the considerations before a property is put up in the local areas and all of that. If you have a situation where, with the greatest of respect, the political appointee as the chief executive or MCO or DC has very little knowledge of these things. The people who are supposed to sit on all of these conversations have very little knowledge. The engineers who have even been hired by that particular authority are also not probably, with the greatest of respect, at the level with which you have given me this education. Some things will just slip by, or?
0: When it gets to that state, their acts are so beautiful that it gives them an opportunity or an option to co-opt to other experts to come into the program in sitting. They may not vote. They are not supposed to vote, but they will give you the technical advice so that you are more abreast with the information before you take a decision. Even when it comes to high structural buildings, you go to an assembly, you wouldn't have a structural engineer at the assembly. In fact, there are few assemblies that have the whole component where you have a civil engineer, a structural engineer, and all that. A lot of the assemblies don't have all this disciplines. So the act also gives them the opportunity that in the event where you are a bit handicapped, you move ahead and then you bring in an expert to be in sitting so that he gives all the information that is needed before consenting views are taken, before the issue of permits are given to the or denied. And when you are denying a permit of an applicant, you have to write in, you have to put in writing reasons why you are denying. Now let's come to this thing before we move ahead. Zonal. At the assemblies, they are supposed to zone all areas for particular type of buildings. Maybe this is a low-lying area. This is where we have mini industrial hub construction. This is where we have a residential area, and this is dedicated for drains. Now, what happens is that people go in and do the filling of wetlands, compact the whole place, make the place look nice before they go for their permit. It may be that the assembly may not have their eyes in that area. Then, I want to put it to a request to all of us. We should be watchdogs in our area, and we should be concerned about any wetland that is being filled in our area, and take videos or pictures, just like the Minister of Roads and Highways was saying about some few days ago, that Ghanaians should be part of the road construction in Ghana, i.e. submitting pictures. You may not be technically good in that side, but you're able to take pictures and send to the appropriate authorities, that, like the radio stations, who are also the fourth, I'm not sure they are the fourth arm of the law, whatever they've been saying about, so that you can also put into the necessary persons or the discipline guide that you have in terms of design, in terms of road, in terms of flood, like in your mama who can come in and talk about ABC to say, okay, where you are having this filling being done, it's going to be a potential problem to this area or that area. So Ghanaians should be concerned, and we shouldn't just behave like ostriches. When the rains are gone, it's business as usual. That is what we have been doing over the years, and the thing is not going down anytime soon. Rather, we are receiving waters which are inundating the communities at now room window height. Some of them are submerged completely. Last year, some buildings were maybe around the window level. Now they are the lintel. Do you know what will happen next year? It will be at the roof level. As we saw around the part of, is it Mampubi, Kanishi area, Nima, and some of these areas. And it's so sad that on the lighter note, some of us will not be in Accra to stay. We'll run away and leave Accra for you to stay.
1: Engineer, finally, some of these areas, we have seen them. We have seen them start from nothing. And all of a sudden, we're seeing these townhouses. I have particularly seen areas around that Nanakrum area. All of a sudden, it's become a place for the rich. I've seen places around Titigu. As a little child around McCarthy Hill, there was nothing there. We've seen all of these constructions, and I could go on and on and on. Now the properties are there. They have been done. But we don't want to add up to those errors. What are the immediate steps we can take to ensure that we don't have a continuation of this nonsense?
0: We cannot say we are going to stop what is there. We have to go and demolish some of the buildings. Some few months back, if it's about 6-7 months, around Pambros, there was this.
1: And the salt is.
0: Yes, around that area before, from the Wager area, there was this foreign Chinese investor who was having an issue with supposed owners of the lands. People have put up their buildings in that area. This man was with the military, with the police, or security.
1: Is it a cement company?
0: It could be that man. I think this is a land that has not been developed yet. In fact, the man is actually fencing. This Chinese investor who is coming to put up thousands of buildings in that area. Hundreds of buildings in that area. I watched the news about it. I followed up some few things, but I think because of few things, I have to just hang it along the line. But these are persons. In fact, the people who were speaking on radio and TV were lamenting about the flood that visit them every year, and seeing the developer come to take over that area, it looks like it's a machination. You get it? So we shouldn't say that we are going to allow those burdens to stand as we are looking ahead to see how we can mitigate it. You can only mitigate when you give way or the path or the channel for the water to find its normal route to get to the sea. But if some buildings are standing at the identified low-lying areas, and we say we want to now put an end to what we have seen already, without going aggressively to pull some buildings down like the Greater Accra Minister is doing, we will not be able to solve the problem. So the institutions that are mandated constitutionally by law to act must act, furnish the authorities who are supposed to take up actions with the adequate information or the details that they need. And some buildings, regrettably, have to come down to save you and I. You see the law that was passed in the power that was given to the president for the executive instrument, that when you are doing a road construction and you come across, let's say, 3, 4, 5 buildings as part of the geometry of the road, and those buildings are supposed to be removed, if there was no power given to the president to take an executive instruction that these buildings will be what we call the compulsory acquisition, If those persons who are sitting in those areas have met all the requirements, then government has to now look for money to compensate any of those buildings that has been legitimately been approved before constructions were done. And we have to be very aggressive in getting some buildings off the channels, but government should already be prepared enough to also be doing some compensation, especially when those buildings or those owners have met all the requirements. Somebody will be a lay person. The person went through the processes and got every document approved from the assemblies. So government can do the compensation bit, and the persons who caused financial loss to the state may be dealt with accordingly in the court of law.

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4: Very quickly, let's talk about the 6th Annual Minister of the Year Awards. We all know leadership is not a title. Leadership is service to the people. So coming June, we'll all honor and celebrate ministers of state who have carried the responsibility of governance with integrity, excellence, and dedication to the people of Ghana. So which minister of state will win the most enviable crown and title as the Minister of the Year? All the Best Performing Minister Award. I have some few names. I'll share that with you right after news update and the number to call for table reservations and inquiries. In the meantime, we have Nana Joa here ready to bring us news update. It's still Class 91.3. Stay tuned.
5: Hello and welcome to Class News Update at 11. I'm Irajua Crunching. Bank of Ghana has directed Mobile Money Fintech Limited to suspend the implementation of its proposed 0.75 fee on direct wallet-to-bank transfers pending further consultation. The proposed charge, which was scheduled to take effect on June 1, 2026, has been put on hold to allow for broader stakeholder engagement and review. Ghana Institute of Architects says it will clamp down on fake architects and illegal foreign practitioners in Ghana. The move follows the arrest of a suspect for allegedly using a duplicated stamp and a licensed architect identity to approve building drawings. The institute says it will pursue the case for prosecution and it's warning all illegal practitioners to stop operating. It is also urging assemblies and the public to verify all architects before approving or engaging in building projects. To some other stories, teachers in Takwa in Swaye municipality have begun industrial action over the alleged assault of three teachers by military personnel during an operation at Adeawaso last month. The union says authorities have failed to respond to demands for investigation, justice and compensation for the victims. Teachers across the municipality are today wearing red arm heads and embarking on a sit-down strike in protest. To African News, police in Eastern DR Congo fired warning shots to disperse crowd trying to reclaim bodies from an Ebola treatment center in Mungwalu. Health officials say the move was to prevent further spread of the virus, as the outbreak has recorded more than 900 suspected cases and over 220 deaths. This is how we wrap up Class News Update at 11. I'm Irajua Crunch.
4: Okay, so that was the news update at 11. And before that, I was talking to you about the Sith Annual Minister of the Year Awards coming to you in June, on the 6th of June. So we have Honorable Eric Opoku, Minister of Food and Agriculture, Honorable Casey Olatoforsen, Minister of Finance, Honorable Haruna Idrisu, Minister of Education, Honorable Samuel Okudzeto-Ablakwa, Minister of Foreign Affairs, who will be crowned the best performed. Would it be any of the names I've mentioned? Our Honorable Elizabeth Ofosu-Ajari, Minister of Trade, Industry and Agribusiness. And then we also have in the list Honorable Emmanuel Amma, Minister of Lands and Natural Resources. There are other categories as well. We have the Best Deputy Minister of the Year, Best Innovation Minister, Best Female Minister, Best Male Minister, Best Regional Minister, Best Young Minister, Best Metropolitan Chief Executive, and Best Performing Government Ministry. So join us on the 6th of June as we crown the best and most performed minister at the La Palme Royal Beach Convention Center. Date is 6th of June, La Palme Royal Beach Convention Center. Now, for inquiries and table reservations, you can call 02433-32726. 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
4: 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It's a first-class international standard care center. I've been there and I can tell you that they really do have the environment, facilities and personnel to support both able and disabled children with special needs. The nursery has everything to make your precious jewel feel safe, creative, loved and appreciated. And the nursery has over 15 CCTV cameras. Every time you drop your child off, you're concerned, you're worried. And when they come home, you keep asking, did you eat all your food? Did they treat you well? Did they feed you nice? All those questions. Sometimes your child might come home with stories that you cannot believe, and you're still wondering if you should go confront the teacher, speak to the administrator. At Tiny Hands Daycare, because there are over 15 CCTV cameras, whatever the issue is, which I doubt there'll be any, you can always speak to them and they'll take the necessary steps. You can always trust them with your children. because thanks to the cameras, you know what's happening around your child while in their care. Tiny Hands believes every child is unique in their own special way, and age ranges are from 6 months to 5 years. And so if you know anyone looking for a new school for their child due to one or two reasons, tell them that Tiny Hands Daycare has the perfect environment and personnel to support both able and disabled children with special needs. To be sure that everything I'm saying is legit, you can actually have a tour of the facility yourself. They'll take you around through the classrooms, to their creative rooms. And I told you my favorite place about Tiny Hands is this mini beach pool thing they have when your child feels too hot and stressed. You can go there and relax. And they also have this room when, you know, growing up, sometimes it gets tiring learning. This teacher comes and goes, another teacher comes and goes. There's a room at Tiny Hands where your child can go to de-stress, to clear the mind, and then go back to class. So mental health is also very important to them. Now, Tiny Hands is open from Monday to Friday, 6 a.m. to 2:30 p.m. And after school club continues 3 p.m. to 6 p.m. You can always make an appointment to have a tour of the nursery to see what they offer for yourself and your ward. Number to call is 0556-421-178. It's 0556-421-178. 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At Tiny Hands, learning is made easier through love, care, and fun. In about 21 minutes, we'll have lifestyle tips. And today I'm talking dehydration. It's actually inspired by a colleague here in the office. I'll tell you his name when it's time, because I caught him eating watermelon in the morning. And his reasons inspired my lifestyle tips today. We are talking dehydration. Sometimes you get caught up in the work you're doing before you realize you've gone the whole day without taking in water. That's not good for you. So coming up, half past 11, we'll have lifestyle tips. In the meantime, here's Last Minute with Paul. Stay tuned.

So that was Kitty and Jackie with Cheat on You. It's 28 to midday. And this is a Corporate Lounge on Class 91.3. It's time for us to get into our lifestyle tips. I did say my lifestyle tips for today was inspired by Mr. Emmanuel Ofosuadu, our social media person. So this morning I caught him eating some watermelon. And we're all curious because it's not like him to have fruits in the morning. Then Ima was like, oh, you know, I get busy and I forget to drink water and I hear it's so healthy. And me being a gossip, I decided to look into it. So I looked into hydration tips for the busy professional. We'll find out what it does to your body and I'll give you some interesting ways to jazz up your water. Now, during the workday, it's important to stay hydrated, especially if you work outside. What I found was, according to recent studies, 75% of professionals are suffering from a chronic state of dehydration because they are not consuming the right amount of water to be truly hydrated. So it turns out that men should take 3.7 liters of water per day and women should take about 2.7 liters per day. Dehydration has been shown to not only affect your health but also your mood. So people who are dehydrated, they are more likely to be fatigued, irritable and less productive, which is why I put together a few tips to keep you hydrated throughout your workday. Of course, after eavesdropping on immense conversation. Now, the first thing you can do is to bring water to work. Practice bringing a bottle of water to work with you every day. Throughout your workday, you can take sips of your water bottle to keep yourself hydrated. You can also try infused water to add flavor. I'll talk to you about infused water very soon. We usually tend to soda and processed snacks. It may feel satisfying at the moment, but they'll make you feel dehydrated in the long run. These sugars and these goods that we love so much require a lot of water for the breakdown and metabolism of your body. So you should take water instead of all those fizzy drinks. Now, also certain fruits and veggies contain high water content and are a great way to help you stay hydrated. For example, watermelon, like my colleague had this morning, is very, very good. If you love strawberries, I don't. I think it's overhyped, although it's very healthy. So strawberries also contain about 92% water volume. You can go for that. You can also have some cucumber and lettuce. They contain 96% water per volume. So you can try substituting your unhealthy snacks for fruits and veggies. Like I mentioned, there's watermelon, strawberries, cucumber, lettuce. And I learned how to make this lettuce juice. I think another day I'll talk to you about how to make that yourself. Now, if you feel like the taste of water is too bland, drink tea or coffee. Both drinks contain high water content and with the added bonus of caffeine, they will also help you keep alert at work. But be mindful of drinking too much coffee. One of the common side effects of coffee is crashing after too much caffeine intake. Now, luckily for us,

We are in the era where they say technology. So there are plenty of apps that you can use to track your daily intake of water. Apps such as there's Daily Water, there's iHydrator, there's Waterlog. These are actually great tools that you can utilize to see how much water you're consuming each day, and they can also help you stay hydrated. Keeping hydrated throughout your workday is very important. It's an essential part of keeping you healthy and productive. So if you find yourself feeling dehydrated at work, you can try implementing these tips I shared with you into your work routine to help you keep hydrated at work. Now let's look at simple ways you can jazz up your water. When I say jazz up, like add more flavor to it. Sugary drinks contribute like most added sugar to diet. So there's this new campaign focusing on how these beverages can lead to unhealthy weight gain, which can increase the risk of 13 types of cancers. Now, one way to reduce your risk is to cut sugary drinks from your diet. Giving up the sweet stuff is not always easy. Believe me, I'm on it. I'm trying and it's so not easy. But then there are some simple tricks and tips to jazz up your water when you make the switch. So first, you can add some fruity flavor, okay? The citrus flavor of lime, orange, and lemon will offer a refreshing touch to your water. Enhance your water game by adding other fruity flavors like mixed berries. So it doesn't only add a splash of color and fun to your water, but it also nudges you closer to hitting your recommended fruit intake for the day. So for me, that's like two birds, one stone. Whether it's pineapple, cherry, strawberries, raspberries, just try those fruity flavors to get you started. But you also have to let the water sit in the fridge for a few hours to infuse the flavors of the fruit. So maybe overnight you can try that. Now for a fresh hit, you can add some mint to your bottle or switch things up with any of these herbs for more subtle flavor. You can go for thyme, ginger, sage leaves. That also works as well. Now if you think you're just restricted to maybe the dispenser at the office, know that you can change it up by trying different types. And as I'm talking to you about how you can, you know, enjoy some flavored water. You can also make your glass or your bottle extra good looking with some fancy ice cubes. So when you go on today, you can chop up your fruit. Let's say you're doing flavored water today. The remaining fruits, if you don't munch on it, when you go home, you can chop up these fruits or herbs of your choice, add it to an ice cube tray with the water before letting it do its thing in the freezer. So when it's done in the morning, you can just put it in your bottle and then you're going. Now you can also play around with drinking water at different temperatures to see what you're enjoying the more. If you're a dedicated tea drinker, warm water may be the way to go, or you may prefer icy cold water. So these are some interesting ways you can jazz up your water, make it fun, exciting, kill two birds with one stone by staying hydrated and, you know, having your fruit intake. Now in 10 minutes, I'll say goodbye to you, give you a summary of everything I've shared with you today. The music continues, but right after I talk to you about the Multi Awards, the Sith Multi Awards, and I enjoy calling it Multi Awards. It's actually the Sith Annual Minister of the Year Awards. In June, we'll be celebrating ministers of state who have carried the responsibility of governance with integrity, excellence, and dedication to all of us here in Ghana. So which minister of state do you think will win the most enviable crown and title as the Minister of the Year? That's the Best Performing Minister Award. It's happening on the 6th of June. That's when we crown the best and most performed minister at the La Palma Royal Beach Convention Center. Now,
the Ghana Minister of the Year Award. Although it's about awarding the best 7 ministers of state, there are other categories, and that's the Best Deputy Minister of the Year, Best Innovation Minister, Best Female Minister, Best Male Minister, Best Regional Minister, Best Young Minister, Best Metropolitan Chief Executive, and Best Performing Government Ministry. For inquiries and table reservations, you can call 0243-332-726. At 0243-332-726. Memorial Beach Convention Center is the place to be. Going back to the music, and then in 9 minutes, I'll be back to say goodbye to you. Here's Kojo Black, Kelvin Boy with Excellence.

since exactly 10 to midday, and this is a corporate lounge. It's a wrap on today's edition on Class 91.3. I've given you everything you need to dominate the rest of your workday. I talked about upskilling because you were, let's say you were hired as an IT head, but you're now running the company's TikTok. Maybe it's time to, you know, take charge and level up. Listen to constructive feedback, map out your 1, 3, and 5-year goals, and let's get those promotions. Like we always say, the company, the money actually loves strategy, so it's time you improve your skill set. And also, don't let dehydration ruin your vibe. Swap that third cup of coffee or bottle of soda for some pure water. Snack on your fruits, download those water tracing apps, and let's keep the energy levels at 100%. Thank you so much for spending your mid-morning with me. I'm Irene Sewa Kwafo. Take care of your career. Take care of your health. And I'll see you right back in the lounge on Thursday. By 2 p.m., I'll be on the class drive with Nana Lion and the team. Up next at 12 is Midday News. Until tomorrow, know that character is everything. So be good and don't do anything I wouldn't do. Here's Wendy Shea with Too Late, and then I'll play you Crazy Love and maybe end it with a remix of Aso. Stay tuned to class and enjoy the rest of your day.

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1: 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Welcome to 12 Live here on Class 91.3 FM in Accra and affiliates across the country. 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Dagban FM 102.5 is also picking the bulletin live. In Tamale, we are live on Radio 192.1 in the Upper West region and also live on Radio Power 96 in Spain and around the world. You can join us on classfmonline.com. And coming up this afternoon, Bank of Ghana moved to suspend 0.75% wallet to bank transfer fee. Now we'll hear from a section of the public who have been reacting to MTN's announcement. Now, effective January 2027, you cannot use styrofoam, popularly called takeaway pack to package food.
2: I will tell you what the ban on styrofoam by the EPA still to come. Ghana is proposed NITA bill faces growing criticism from ICT professionals over licensing requirements and consents. When you have been listening to this, you realize it is for a long time. The first thing you can do is what are they hiding? Because Ghana's rules do seem to be a lot of time. A lot of man has to be made sure that you get the bill right.
1: Also, Ghana Revenue Authority announced two-month amnesty for uncustomed vehicle effective June 1, and later Eid rush pushes up prices of cows, rams, and buyers' livestock market.
3: 20,000, 50,000, 70,000, even 10,000.
1: South African news police fire shot into angry crowds at DR Congo Ebola treatment center. We have details of these stories, including more, and also coming up in the next 30 minutes. Please stay with us.

0: And thank you very much for your time with us here on 12 Live on Class 91.3 FM. We're coming to you live from our studios here at Federal Works Street, Labonya Accra. My name is Charles Agofi, and I'm here with...
1: So those were some views of the Japan Pacific Gas announcement of 0.55% fee on direct wallet to bank transfer. Now,
2: One of the other things we intend to do is to ban styrofoam as a food packaging material. One of the most polluters is styrofoam plastic. When you go to buy your food and put it in that white plastic, you finish eating, you just dump it. That is one of the biggest polluters. And so we're going to ban the importation of styrofoam plastics. We have to use paper packaging or aluminium foil for packaging our food. And so I'm informing the manufacturers and importers of styrofoam with the Ministry of Environment soon we're going to ban the importation of styrofoam and production of styrofoam in Ghana.
3: You heard President John Dramani Mahama in a statement issued on Monday, May 25th, the EPA said the ban covers all expanded polystyrene products used for commercial and domestic purposes. Here's a news report for details of the statement. The ban shall apply to all forms of expanded polystyrene products used for human activities and commercial purposes, including but not limited to food packaging containers and takeaway packs, disposable cups and plates, foam packs used by restaurants, chop bars and food vendors. Sealing and insulation materials made from polystyrene foam, foam mattresses and bedding materials, packaging and cushioning materials, any other form of polystyrene foam product intended for human or consumption related activities. Prohibition shall, however, exclude expanded polystyrene products specifically intended for medical, scientific, laboratory, and diagnostic purposes subject to applicable regulator. This policy directive forms part of National Efforts to Protect Public Health, Improve Environmental Sanitation, Reduce Plastic Pollution, Promote Sustainable Development, and Ensure Compliance with Established Environmental Standards. In preparation for the implementation of this directive, the authority requires all manufacturers, importers, distributors, and users of polystyrene foam products to commercialize transition-safer, reusable, recyclable, and environmentally sustainable alternatives. The authority over the transition period leading to January 2027 and undertaking nationwide stakeholder engagement, public education and technical consultations, while simultaneously strengthening compliance monitoring, regulatory inspection, and enforcement preparedness to ensure full adherence to this directive.
4: And also the nemesis creates also in the society, not a very common element in that idea. So it has been done down, but again, it also one thing to be done and such that there is no human contact among the host, because of the young men don't have the capacity to do those things. the podcast. So whatever we need to be very, very careful. Advice to Africa to very careful what they use at home or what they use as a
5: country. Compared to the
6: Well, you had the reactions from the public on the use of the styrofoam, but how's the consumption of styrofoam like here in Ghana? According to the analysis by Index Box, Ghana has long been in Africa's largest consumer of polystyrene in 2024, consuming approximately 23,000 tons, and South Africa's consumer, according to the data from Index Box, Ghana has touched at Egypt's second consumer in 2024, 50,000 tons, and South Africa's 45,000 tons. So this means that we have a market value which is estimated, does in 2024 at around $87 million, making Ghana one of the continent's most commercially significant plastic market consumer. So this is a report from 2024, but the numbers increased from 2024 to now. Technology, technology, technology, technology, technology, technology, technology, technology, technology, technology, technology, technology, technology, technology, technology, technology, 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
5: just creates a room for some of these things because for everybody that's been living in this for a long time, the first thing you're thinking about is What are they hiding? Because you don't do those things at the time because it needs a lot of attention, a lot of time, a lot of man hours to make sure that you get it right. So I mean, first of all, that's a lot of pressure on everybody. But thankfully, people are beginning to ask questions about it. And I think we should look at it now, talking about how this affects a nice professional. The truth is that the document itself has not been able to define properly who a nice city professional is. So this whole definition in ambiguity creates a kind of tension that we are seeing because, in my mind, It will criminalize innovation because if you look at 354, it says that it will penalties for operating without this set of lines, so there will be huge fines, there could be imprisonment, so imagine a 20-year-old can launch a Shenzhen app. Three months later, this is a license.
7: He had a technology analyst consultant, Barnabas Nilaye, the rain system in 2555 concerns and mountain of Ghana's preparedness to deal with flooding. Initially, Pampa Kabakura, West African Community, have already experienced flooding after recent downpours, especially in Kabakura, where some communities have already experienced flooding after recent downpours. A warning that the situation could worsen if agents don't take into protection the city's drainage system and water waterways. A civil engineer at Lahamai Salam, what he describes as continuous encroachment on water reserves and flood retention areas meant to contain excessive water, speaking on the Class Monitoring, he noted that several of these resources have been taken over by buildings and other developments, reducing the ability to absorb and channel water that's flooded during heavy rains. According to him, the growing rate of unregulated construction waterways and wetlands poses a major threat to efforts aimed at controlling floods in the capital. He warned that unless authorities strictly enforce planning, regulation, and reclaim such areas, residents may continue to face devastating floods whenever it rains heavily.
8: The gig is easy, that's supposed to collect all the water, contain it, and then gradually discharge the water to the ground so that it is ready to receive this water. Now, once global warming is at peak, or it's getting to this harsh condition, we ironically have said that all the seasons will be filled by humans. So the biggest reason, one of those who are part of the team,
7: So that's a civil engineer, Abdullahi Mahama, the National Disaster Management Organization, and I'm of truth, drains, and the discipline of people continuously dumping into these restraints. So right now, no greater priority than director Dennis Ajana has been speaking with Class News. Already, we have big areas, warning now from GMET that these areas have very, very, very, very, very, very, very, very, very, very, very, very, very, very, very, very, very, very, very, very, very, very, very, very, very, very, very, very, very, very, very, very, very, very, very, very, very, very, very, very, very, very, very, very, very, very, very, very, very, very, very, very, very, very, very, very, very, very, very, very, very, very, very, very, very, very, very, very, very, very, very, very, very, very, very, very, very, very, very, very, very, very, very, very, very, very, very, very, very, very, very, very, very, very, very, very, very, very, very, very, very, very, very, very, very, very, very, very, very, very, very, very, very, very, very, very, very, very, very, very, very, very, very, very, very, very, very, very, very, very, very, very, very, very, very, very, very, very, very, very, very, very, very, very, very, very, very, very, very, very, very, very, very, very, very, very, very, very, very, very, very, very, very, very, very, very, very, very, very, very, very, very, very, very, very, very, very, very, very, very, very, very
0: Public relations officer for the Gilbert Nyan class has been speaking to Class News.
9: Yeah, and let me say that.
7: He decided that whatever he needs to do to ensure that the court was officially carried out, that the court is operational, and that the operation was completed.
9: Moving on to the education sector, teachers in Akwa Iswahyu Municipality of the Western Region have officially begun a sit-down strike over the alleged assault of some of their colleagues by military personnel during an anti-illegal mining operation. The incident is set to have occurred on April 30th, 2026, during an operation targeting illegal mining activities, commonly known as Galamsey. In part of the municipality, the aggrieved teachers are demanding justice, accountability, and a full-scale investigation into the alleged assault, which they say has created fear and insecurity among Asian workers in the area. According to the teachers, the industrial action is intended to draw attention to what they describe as unacceptable treatment of educators by security personnel. Well, let's go on the phone line and speak with Mr. Kwame, who is the regional secretary.
10: Good afternoon, madam.
9: Right, what is the latest update concerning this?
10: Okay, thank you. Let me use this opportunity to greet all the listeners, especially my parish churches in Takwa Municipality, who are listening to this afternoon. Let me just be brief. As you have said, we took this action yesterday based on the precedent of the assault that our churches suffered about three weeks ago. Which were thinking by now that the security service and the employer should have come together and resolve this matter, but it's not headed anything from them. So we decided to take this action so that we can register our forces. As I can see to you now, what we have declared yesterday is in full force, and our teachers are with their red bands. They are sitting down at their workplaces without working, as we speak now, in the Takwa Municipality. Right, but are you concerned about the children who you are not teaching? What I want to say is that we are also parents. I was saying to some of our children in school, but issues of this nature, we don't have emotion. We look at what we have done, supposing the child will be killed, school will continue, learning will continue. So if by the grace of God the life of the child is spared, let's take an action that can put an end to all of us, because the teacher also needs to be alive so that he can continue teaching the children.
11: Thank you so much. We'll come back to you on 5 or 5 for more details. Now it's time for sports with Frederick and Adam. You are welcome. Good day, welcome to Sports Bet on Last 91.3 FM. Frederick and Adam here, the most motivating team around the world of sports.
12: Let's begin from the senior national team, the Black Star, with coach Carlos Kerem in the 28-man squad. For the international friendly fixtures with Cardiff City on the 2nd of June 2026. A number of players missed out on the recent call-up due to injury, the likes of Mohamed Kudus and Mo Salisu still recovering from the injury. Former Ghanaian international, like Kenneth Nkrumah, encouraged the players to come to give their all in the preparatory games and not be nervous with respect to injuries. it's going to have effect on them. Now they're thinking, then I've kept, that's why I want to advise all of them.
13: Injuries will come,
12: whether you like it or not. And the injury will not tell you I'm coming today or
13: not. That's something that you get, and then you regret.
12: I should have waited one second.
13: This would not happen.
12: And one thing I'll tell them also, when you are doing that, you are trying to pick games for you to be ready for the World Cup.
13: Remember, if I am the national team coach, I want to see every player perform well. Not you losing games, and that's when I'll get you in the competition.
12: So what I'll tell them, they should know that injuries are there, they should go out there and give it their ability.
14: The former black star head coach also advised players to be more committed to the national cause, since injuries are part and parcel to the game association football.
12: Everyone is different. For me, I can't go into a game and tell myself that I have to be careful not to get injured. With that, every person has that in mind. I don't think you give 100%. I don't think you give 100% focus mentally or physically. I don't know how others feel. I can't do 50-50. I go in with 100%. Injuries, if you have in mind that when injuries are coming, they won't tell you I'm coming today or tomorrow.
13: You can be walking or even jump, when you land, non-contact injuries are the most severe injuries.
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1: Hello, good afternoon, welcome to the Afternoon Business Review.
0: Very well, we are enjoying how the city was stable for a long time. We're happy when it hit 10 and all of that. And right now we are seeing that the city is falling. Why is that? Why are we where we are now?
2: Thank you very much. I'll try as much as possible to simplify my nature. So the price of the currency, the dollar, is determined by supply and demand. So the currency is quoted against the US dollar against the Ghana cedi. What does that mean? How much of the Ghana cedi can buy a dollar? And that is the exchange rate market. So in this particular context, you realize that if the supply of dollars is more than that of the demand, obviously the price goes down. It's similar to the commodity market where if you have more of the commodity in the market, the price of that commodity is not as expensive as the one that is available in the market. So that is how the exchange rate market is. And what we practice in Ghana, if a floating rate exchange rate, what that means is that the price is actually determined by demand and supply. And what we are currently in is that demand is outweighing supply.
3: So demand is higher than supply of foreign money, and that is what is making it more expensive. That is what is making the dollar more expensive, and in that sense, causing the CD to depreciate from the 10 Ghana cedi dollar that you mentioned to the 11.6 Ghana cedi region that you mentioned. So that is what is currently happening on the market.
0: Well, how long is this going to happen?
3: So I think the central bank was very aggressive in supplying forward the market and ensuring that there's enough on the market to meet demand. That actually changed expectations. Expectations is what people perceive the price will be in the near future. So we saw that consistent strong supply of oil. Now we've seen a cautious stance. What that means is that the central bank is not supporting the market strongly as it used to in 2025. It is actually a cautious supply mechanism. And this is partly due to the external shock, which has increased the price of oil, or crude oil, refined fuel oil, and the bulk oil producing companies, that's why demand models to actually import the same amounts of quantity of oil that is used to import in the past, and that is putting some pressure on the currency, and that has meant that the central bank, we are just approaching the peak demand season, in which it has their warehouse strong in preparation of their earnings from CDC dollars so that they can sell it abroad.
2: And the central bank actually recognizes this upcoming demand and starts charging very cautious in its supply of forex, and I think that is what is actually playing out. We might actually see this for a while until probably the central bank is clear on how inflows are going to look like, how much it can actually come into the market, and all the tensions in the middle, if that particular tension is drastically dropping. And that would then the central bank confidence coming to the market strongly. But I would say that the city has been really able to cause alarm. The currency behaves in this manner, it volatile, it goes up, it goes down. And what you are actually seeing is that you are not seeing consistent sharp depreciation. What you want to see is really stability. I think that is what we are. We are still within that particular framework.
0: Finally, we know speculation plays a key role when it comes to the currency performance. What does this mean for that? I mean, should we be worried that speculation was sent at this point?
3: I would say speculation has already set in. Because of the soft supply of storage, it has actually, should I say,

0: ignited some level of speculative attacks on the city where people believe that it might depreciate further. So why don't I buy it now before it depreciates further? And this would typically resonate with our traders and mothers in Makola who normally import a lot from abroad. So speculation has already set in. But in the near future, we know that IMF has approved some $385 million. We are actually expecting that would give the central bank some confidence to support the market strongly. But it looks like it's still on the short run. And what you actually want to see in the coming weeks is some level of strong supply to tame expectations or speculations on the market. And hopefully we might see that in the coming week.
1: Thank you so much for this conversation on CD and why it's falling against major currencies like the dollar, the euro, and the British pound. It's now time for us to delve into the conversation. We're talking housing is a very important and key, you know, matter for survival. We need food, housing, and clothing. And so it is very important that we do this discussion. Ghana's housing market has become one of the most hotly debated issues in recent times, with prices climbing steadily and sparking concerns about affordability. A key factor falling in the diaspora community, whose steady inflow of capital into real estate helped sustain demand for high-end development, reshaping the landscape of Ghana's urban housing market. Today on the Afternoon Business Review, of course, we have somebody who is in that industry, and she's an entrepreneur and a real estate reformer. She's Nataki Kambon. I hope I got the name right. Good afternoon, welcome to our studios.
2: Good afternoon. Nataki Kambon is a real estate reformer and entrepreneur. Nataki, we have a huge problem.
1: Our housing deficit is estimated at 1.8 million units. Is that number still accurate in 2026, or even higher?
2: Yeah, so I think the issue is dynamic, and if we just look at it as one thing, we'll miss the point. Also, I think we need to recognize that there are a number of groups and people investing in Ghana. So I make a distinction as do others. There are people who are considered foreigners, and they may be people who are Lebanese or Chinese or German, who are investing in Ghana and buying things by the hundreds of acres. There are also Ghanaian diasporans, meaning Ghanaian diasporans who may have family here, but they moved abroad. And then we have historic diasporans. Those are people like me who don't know where our ancestors are from because we were kidnapped and taken, and because of slavery, we don't know, but we want to come here. Now, when we look at historic diasporans, largely want to come and invest with Ghana. And create things so that we are building and living side by side with Ghanaians. That's very different than people who are coming and they want to segregate and separate themselves and create complete enclaves where Ghanaians would never be able to live or afford. If we're talking about the role of historic diasporans, this is an opportunity for Ghanaians and historic diasporans to secure Ghana's future by working together, especially through the real estate industry and how we look at how homes are bought and sold, how landlords work with tenants and engage with landlords. And so we do need to separate those because the people who are coming in and buying, and some of the prices and price points that exist are usually done by design so that it includes certain people and excludes certain people. And the last thing I'll say about that, I mentioned in recent interviews that when you look at gentrification, which is where in areas like the United States, the UK, where you have black and white people, what white people have done is they create a market where they first undervalue property. So that the property value goes down. So when you talk about investing, they always say you want to buy low, you want to buy when the price is low, and you want to sell when the price is high. But when people are doing things that are not always above board, you can create a space where you've unfairly set, made the market seem low, so you make it where nobody wants this, and so what you have in areas I mentioned, Bed-Stuy, Stuyvesant, Brooklyn, New York, where drugs, guns, crime, and all these things were put in a thriving community to make the property value drop. Intentionally, because they wanted to move black people out of that. So in the year 2000, the population was about 75% black. But by 2023, just 23 years later, it was about 40% black. And it was done because the property values were dropped, and then white people came in and raised the property. So I mentioned that the house I was born in, for example, in Bed-Stuy, Brooklyn. My parents sold it for $100,000 around 1980, and it's now worth $4 point something million dollars. Now, the salaries of black people, I know a lot of times in Ghana people think, oh, you people are coming with money. But if you're paying attention, you know that black people earn less than white people, even with the same skills, even sometimes you could have more skills, more education, but a white person will earn more. So when black people are coming to Ghana, they're often coming with their entire life savings. There's not more money coming. That is it. And if they invest in a property, many are coming wanting to invest in something they can have for themselves and something they can build with Ghanaians. becoming a place where if it keeps in these trends, we will see that both Ghanaian-born Ghanaians, diaspora-born Ghanaians, and historic diasporans will not be able to afford this in this community. We're seeing it now with some of the things popping up in all these different areas. At the same time, we want to acknowledge that the REACT, the Real Estate Agency Council, is in place to help make sure that systems are in place to make sure that people are doing things the right way. I mentioned Frederick Opoku from Rent Control is trying to make sure that landlords are doing things the right way. Landlords are supposed to have the property evaluated by rent control. They're not just supposed to set arbitrary amounts in dollars. This is a problem. This is a problem. We're seeing so many things charged in dollars, and it undermines the economy. So people are coming here wanting to spin CDs, wanting to build, but we have to make sure that things are being done the right way to protect everybody. Because if your children, your grandchildren, your nieces and nieces and nephews and your relatives will never be earning salaries that match the housing prices, that match the rental prices, then we're literally talking about changing what the faces of Ghana look like. And there are places where you can go down the street and you just see people who don't look like us running down the street with their dogs, whatever, and so the reform and things are necessary. I wouldn't call myself a reformer. I want to be part of the reform conversation, but we have to have the conversations. What percentage of your deals are actually affordable for the average Ghanaian to buy?
3: I think some of those quotes specifically around the area, obviously there are more rural areas, some of the cities that are metropolitan cities, where things are still affordable, and this is also why some of these messages need to get out, because we recognize that it's not always the government, some of these things are when you look at lands that are owned by kings and in stolen lands, those persons can also be influenced by outside voices.
2: And if someone comes in, maybe from China, and offers a price that is very high, you see entire lands sold off. To people, and what does that mean for the local community? And does that now mean that as other people build their communities, then it only leaves local communities to do entry level jobs?
3: Right.
2: And now, if you're only doing entry level jobs, will you ever be able to buy land, afford land? So we're now seeing a huge trend where people think and recognize that the only way they'll be able to afford a home is if they inherit it from a parent or a relative.
3: So we know the diaspora community, and we understand that it is fueling the surge in the prices of houses. Now, aside from cantonment, we know cantonment, and then we know East Lagos, are there other areas that the diaspora community has tightened?
4: And the community is growing that we do not know about. It's not out. And this is why I say it has to be balanced.
2: So when people are coming to Ghana, the problem is coming from all sides. Because if I go to a quote-unquote foreign country and I haven't done research, I haven't done my due diligence, and you give me a price, and I pay that price, not realizing that it's 10 times higher than what it should be paying, then the problem is on the person who told me the price. For giving such a high price. It's also on me for not doing my due diligence on what the prices should be and for working with people who are making sure that I'm vetting the people who are quoting. But to get to your question, yes, this is now becoming a trend where people are building community, you know, you have the airport hotels, you have prom is growing now. Oh yeah, that's a community. There's a huge diaspora community. A lot of elders are coming
3: from retiring, but it's not impacted in terms of the prices as much here.
2: But there are people who see it as an up and coming market and are building houses in those price ranges. So this is why we need to have these conversations. I just had someone who was talking about a property that he found out after he was quoted. The people are buying property in that area for 2,000 to 5,000 Ghana cedis. He was quoted $250,000 for a plot.
3: Okay. So we have these conversations because, like I said, there are government entities like REACT and rent control that are there, but if people are coming in and they don't even know the government agencies exist,
2: If bad actors are trying to get around government regulations, if people are coming in and educating themselves before they start dropping their entire life savings, then you have an industry that is out of control, and this is our opportunity to put things in place before it gets too much further out of the control of people who look like us.
3: Natati Kambun.
1: we'll have an extended conversation on this to find out the percentage of the diaspora coming in per year or annually.
4: Ghanaian and historic brand, a couple and they built a wall there, and historic brand, our couple and they built a wall that's attributed to both Ghanaian and Dance Brand Ancestors, and a huge community, and they do things. I think they're a great example of what it looks like when we come together. So if you have an extended conversation on this, so if you have a prompting from us, which I hope is not now, don't go and price, but you may have some bias. Within that community, so you can look at that as an investment as well.
1: Thank you very much for joining us today on the Afternoon Business. My name is Anthony Akra. We'll come your way again on Thursday, 12:30 to 1 p.m. Have a good afternoon.

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0: position. Boy,
1: Nas Boy from Nigeria has joined us here in the studio.
0: Talk about a number of things.
1: Those of you who are watching on Facebook, I'm sure you heard or saw.
2: 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We see you on the internet all the time doing things, and we know there's no effect styling the country as well. But let's talk about NASA. What is one thing that you think you'll get so wrong about you?
1: For everybody that watches you.
3: I just think I'm very serious in real life. I'm very serious. Sometimes I come off as street. I just like, you know, the truth is when people don't get common sense.

0: I took my SIM off and I threw it. I was losing my mind.
1: Whether or not you get to a certain level of success, and it is the truest measure of happiness.
0: I don't think so. Success.
2: I think that now there is some amount of clarity, there is some amount of clarity, there is some amount of thinking, as difficult as it is for me, I'm not trying to downgrade anybody's job, but
0: if you work for it once in a week, you understand, you just know everything where I gather Friday, I go pour out, you understand, but you know yourself, the guy we did do every day trouble. What is the trouble? What is the trouble? He has it for four years. I'm not just thinking, like, for this African space, I know the leader, but if I'm constantly trying to make sure your work is not resembling the next person's work, so there's a constant effort, and now they don't come for IAC, now they create TV, so now we constantly have this fear that, bro, you know the worst thing that happens to you, please don't be popular, just stay where you are, imagine getting popular and losing value, people are like, you're in pain, bro, you're dying of depression, you can't understand the experience, but it's going to be crazy if it happens to you, you know somebody's body is healing, you come into this station, then all of a sudden
3: people don't know how to do it, it's not easy, guys, bro, I'm not lying, it's not easy, you go crazy, it's not easy, I have a follow-up, let's follow-up, so you made mention of not doing content, that's like, in Nigeria where content is a thing. How do you make your stand out? Because literally,

0: and then have some small monies in your pocket, and then let's move. So that was the turning point.
1: Yeah, are you still with the lady?
0: No.
2: So she left.
0: What do you mean by she left?
3: No, a lot might have happened. A lot might have happened.
2: They left you, bro.
0: No.
4: Nothing. You know, game
0: one. You see, when you elevate.
3: Now, so you call Pasa. So he moved Pasa.
0: Did you ever have that? Because I feel as men.
3: No. You are in that alone. I did. Nobody left me for money.
4: So you didn't
0: have any girl trigger you for anything?
3: No. Maybe that's why I still did not maybe have that zeal for money.
1: Yeah.
3: Right. I never had that kind of
1: experience.
3: I was the only time I think I suffered was between 2013 to 17.
1: What was that? 17, 18.
3: So at that time, my dad was everything to me.
1: Yeah.
3: We lost him in 2014.
1: Yeah.
3: So we lost him in 2014. A lot of things happened. We lost a lot of things. So that particular period, I had to go see Shigeru. I actually suffered. So it was just that time. Yeah. And during that time too, I'm not sure I meet any woman we can ask me if I get. I want to ask me. Yeah. So basically, I didn't. It was never. The motivation was never money.
0: Yeah.
3: It has never been money.
1: Mm.
3: Like I said, I grew up in this business. You know, I just...
2: You loved it.
3: If your papa didn't do painting when you small, say when I did mix paint, all those things.
1: Yeah.
3: You understand? You no get choice.
2: Yeah.
3: You understand? Yeah. You no get choice unless you been hate the thing.
2: Yeah.
3: You understand? But if you be person where be say, you always see as your daddy, they mix yellow and
2: they smile
3: green.
2: And all of that, you follow up.
3: But by now, you go get your own paint company.
1: Yeah. Exactly. True. Yeah.
3: So,
1: true.
2: Let's talk about this African tour. I think it's a good initiative.
3: Yeah.
2: The decision to start with Ghana is exciting.
3: Yeah.
2: And all of that. What?
3: I'm going to be our brothers now. My papa, you understand?
1: Yeah.
3: Born me.
1: Yeah.
3: Then now, maybe because of say my younger brother first me finish school. When I call they say, line better pass. No, no.
2: But why you sit down make you finish school?
3: So you don't come on my first born.
4: Your first born.
2: I have
0: this funny question, and it's been on the TL for a minute. There's Ghana.
1: Yeah.
0: And there are two or three countries. There's Togo.
5: There's a lot of countries that Burkina Faso.
0: Then there's Nigeria. Why do we ignore?
3: So why do we ignore these other people and fight ourselves? So the honest truth is, in a family, there are cat and dog in siblings.
2: There's always
3: a cat and dog.
2: Yeah.
3: So we just have to accept that. And as crazy as it is, as cat and dog as we are, we still love each other.
2: Mad love.
3: So it's just, and I think the internet has skyrocketed.
1: Yeah. Mm-hmm.
3: You understand? Yeah. How are we still here? How am I in Nigeria and I'm here?
1: Yeah.
3: So there's actual love.
5: Time there was something going on Twitter between Nigeria and South Africa.
3: Yeah.
5: And out of nowhere, Ghanaians was against South Africa that South Africans are like, Ghana, there's Ivory Coast. Why are you people so
0: mad? You don't understand. Why do they want to fight?
3: It's just banks. At the end of the day.
5: I went to school with like three Nigerians. Some of my best friends, in one school, Ima, he's a Nigerian. And Moses.
2: I stayed with five Nigerians.
3: So the thing is, we are the same people.
2: Yeah,
5: absolutely.
3: We are just the same people.
2: So let's go back to this African tour.
5: Yeah.
2: You mentioned that it is positioning that brought about this tour and all of that.
3: Yeah.
2: At what point did you sit down to say, okay, now I need to take all of this around the continent and then?
3: So I'm not going to take the credit.
2: Okay.
3: Right.
2: Okay.
3: The credit belongs to my record label, ETSRL.
2: Okay.
3: Help me. Eminent Music.
2: Yeah.
3: Right? So I'm not going to take the credit because they came out with this initiative.
2: All right.
3: But we already had a back discussion saying, yo, henceforth, we want to do big things.
1: Mm-hmm.
3: You understand? It's time to, push this whole thing off Nigeria.
5: Nigeria.
3: Right? It's time to go bigger. Like I said, I didn't come here for money. I want to enjoy this to the fullest. I want to be the guy who is going to be a musician, actor, comedian, yes. So long as I can do it, I'll do it.
2: Fantastic.
3: So we decided

0: to take it. So shout out to my Libya.
1: So it was the team that decided Ghana first?
0: Yes.
1: Okay, yes, all right. So walk me through. What's it like? So from Ghana, where are we going? How's it?
0: So for now, I don't have the schedules directly because after Ghana, I return back to Nigeria before heading to the next.
2: Oh, okay.
0: Right. Right. Okay. So I honestly don't know. But Ghana was like everybody's choice. Like, yo, go to Ghana.
1: How long are you staying in Ghana?
0: I go this small. Not be like, you know, go plenty like that.
3: So we start the World Cup.
0: Eh?
3: To start the World Cup, or you go watch the World Cup.
0: Chris, man, what's what World Cup for ya? No.
1: But if Ghana, you go support.
0: Of course.
1: No, Ghana, you go support.
0: No, I don't get choice.
1: Or you say you be Messi fan, so Argentina first.
0: No, that one is composed. How do you know I'm a Messi fan?
1: I'm a Messi fan. I know all the Messi fans.
3: Are you sure?
1: One
3: people,
0: though. You see,
1: I'm a Messi fan, so wait. No, you see the rings on the hand? You know what they represent?
0: No, you don't talk finish. You know already finish. As around the yard,
3: you both should chill.
1: Manchester United.
3: You both should chill.
0: Nah, Manchester fan. Now, the first time where I see a person, they appreciate third place for life. If you see, then they celebrate the third place, like say they win. Why you celebrate the third place, person?
1: They are falling.
4: Blame us.
1: No, you are falling.
3: Who are you supposed to blame?
4: You don't blame us. Last season, we were, 14th or so?
0: Oh, yeah, it doesn't mean...
1: No, but the fact that your standards have fallen should not be...
0: Can we stretch back? But do you guys really know that you guys are like a bigger club than Arsenal?
1: Yes.
0: I think you people think you are like Everton.
1: Yeah.
0: The way you people are grateful for third place.
4: Can we go back to entertainment?
0: We are sorry for digressing.
3: But do you? I like basketball. Do you like basketball, so?
0: I'm sorry.
3: Why you guys are doing so well in basketball, man?
0: Yeah, I hear. Yes. They're very good.
4: Yeah,
3: they are the footballing best nation on the continent aside from South Sudan. Maybe, but Nigeria is the best in the NBA finals. Everywhere the coach that's in the NBA finals right now is Nigerian.
0: I see. Now, even tennis.
3: Yes,
1: I don't follow basketball. Like, I told him that I'm trying to.
3: He's trying, but the time difference is crazy.
1: Yeah, you want me to wake up at 2 a.m. to watch basketball. What's happening? Anyway, so I'm hearing that you have new materials coming out in terms of music. You're signed to a new record label and all.
0: No, it's the same record label.
1: How long have you been working with the record label?
0: We've been together for 3-4 years.
1: How's the relationship like?
0: Great.
1: Yes. So let's talk about this new project coming out.
0: New music. It's a single. It's going to come out in a couple of days.
1: Okay.
0: Yes, title 10 over 10.
1: 10 over 10. Yes. What's happening with 10 over 10? Tell me the story.
0: It's just for beautiful people across Africa and the world.
1: Okay. Yes. Beautiful people, not beautiful women.
0: Beautiful people.
1: The headphones.
0: I have to be certain. It's for beautiful people. You know, when I mean beautiful people, everyone is beautiful.
1: Yeah.
0: You're created in your own uniqueness. Yeah. I was telling my guys in the car today that I don't think I like when people say people are ugly.
2: Myself. Right?
0: It's okay. Yes, there's a word called ugly. It has to exist. Yes. But then I don't shame people for looking that way because now God creates them.
1: Yeah.
0: And they say God created everybody in His image. Do you know if God is fine?
2: You can never tell. True.
0: Right, so I don't laugh at people. So I say beautiful people because we are all beautiful. The person will look get as he be in our own uniqueness with that.
1: So that song is coming out in a few days time.
0: Yes, few right. days time.
1: Listeners, look forward to that one. 10 over 10, Nas Boy is dropping in a few days. Is there a feature on it or is just Nas Boy doing his own thing?
0: There's going to be a feature.
1: You don't tell me who's on it.
0: It's not like I'm hiding it anyway, but then let's just keep it secret.
1: Okay, all right, let's look forward to that release when it comes out and all of that. How have you been able to stay off controversy? It's one of the biggest things that I'm told.
0: It's not even easy to stay off controversy in my country.
1: Because two months ago, I saw you responding to an interview you attended where they flipped the script and all of that.
0: So like I said, it's not easy. These are the issues. You know, when you were asking our celebrities, how do you guys cope? These are the issues. So sometimes I've suffered bullying a lot of times.
1: Mm.
0: For example, Wizkid.
1: Mm-hmm.
0: You know, his fans actually think I hate him.
1: Yeah.
0: Why? Just because of an interview that was twisted. Because of my affiliation with Davido and an interview that was twisted. You know, all for clickbaits. They will cut it in a way that it suits them. And then when they put it out there, the actual interviews never have good views.
1: Mm-hmm.
3: The
0: actual interview could have like maybe less than 100,000 views.
1: Mm-hmm.
0: Way less than 100,000 views.
1: Yeah.
0: Then the cut parts.
4: It's hitting a million.
0: Yeah. No, it's not a million. You know why? We have 1,000 and millions of media outlets.
2: Yeah.
0: We have Twitter people, yeah, a lot of them. So you're going to see over 100 million on a particular topic.
1: Mm. Yeah.
0: You understand? Because your own tweet has an impression of like 1 million.
2: Yeah.
0: This one person has, blog, yeah, you know? So imagine all of this out there and everybody is saying, see this idiot. You know? So it's crazy. Sometimes people will say, look away. How do you want to look away? When people come to your DM to say a lot of things. You know, somebody came to my DM to tell me that I'll die like my brother.
1: Yeah, I saw you. I saw you.
0: What? Real life.
1: Yeah,
0: real
1: for
0: life.
1: Real.
0: Yeah.
1: And it's all because of this whole...
0: It's crazy. So please tell me how you're supposed to be happy. You know, so it's not easy. It's crazy. But it's okay. That's why being a celebrity is hard. There's a tendency that you lose yourself.
1: Yeah.
0: That's how a lot of people worldwide begin to go into drugs.
1: Yeah. It's, you know, mechanisms.
0: Yeah.
4: You would all of a sudden flip from
0: It's real. You, from the guy who was, I was, like I said, I was just a sweet guy.
2: Yeah.
0: But now, I am now training myself to be a hard guy.
1: Yeah.
4: Mm. Mm.
0: Because,
1: what are some of the training? hard guy training. Let's get the procedure.
0: So, it's just I won't say, if somebody ask me now, please, what do I need to do to train myself like you? I don't know. I honestly don't know. I had to go through a lot of things.
1: Yeah.
0: You know?
1: Yes.
0: If you cost me pain too much, I'll be used to it.
1: Mm-hmm. Mm-hmm, mm-hmm,
0: mm-hmm. Yeah. So now, I am now trying to be used to it.
1: Numb. That's the conversation.
0: Yeah. So I'm trying to be used to it. I'm trying to be used to it. I know that whatever you people say, you will not see me on the road and come and tell me they no burn your papa well.
1: Mm-hmm.
0: You understand? So I'm getting used to it. I'm realizing that you have to accept it. Sorry, you are a celebrity. People have opinions in your life. Sorry. You understand? As unfortunate as it is, a lot of people criticizing people's marriages are not even doing well in their marriages.
1: Oh, of course.
0: You know? So you need to now understand that this is what you are in for.
1: That's what it is.
0: This is what you are in for. We are sorry, but...
1: We have 15 more minutes to be wrapping up on this conversation. It's exciting and all of that. I've got some quick-fire questions for Nas.
2: Yeah, let me ask something about the DMs. I feel like some... Do you sometimes just sit down and say, let me see what's happening in my DMs?
0: Especially because you're looking for work.
1: Girls, their notifications come on the
0: screen.
1: No,
0: you could be looking for work because that's where people contact us from most of the time.
4: Yeah.
0: You know, if somebody's trying to hit you up for a gig or something.
1: Now wait.
0: I don't go lie here. I don't want you to hear that thing. I don't go let you talk out.
1: Yes, you're chill on the
0: I don't say you won't tell me say questions. They ask me. Ask me the questions.
1: You're chilling on the Saturday. Yes, they watch your phone.
0: Yeah.
1: Notification pop up. DP is fine.
0: Mm-hmm.
1: You know, we press
0: up. Human being now. Bro, now for you. It's the same question now. Are you married?
2: I'm not married.
0: Yeah. I'm just a human, man.
4: Has somebody sent you a DM talking negative about you and then you meet the person in person?
0: Never had that kind of experience. But how? You know, if I meet you today, I will not even know that you are the underscore Charlie that was insulting me.
4: Sometimes you have
1: underscore Charlie.
0: And the world is actually... We know that the world is a small place, but it's very big in the real sense.
2: Yeah.
0: So the person who is insulting me can be in maybe
4: Korea,
0: or maybe somewhere in Nigeria.
1: Mm. Remember when the conversation started and he was requesting that you watch something?
0: Yeah, exactly.
1: Korea.
4: I'm just looking for a country that is
0: already they notice sound.
4: No, One Piece is not. That's nothing to do with
0: Korea. I'll watch it. Yeah, I promise.
4: Japanese.
1: Let's do some quick fire questions. Yeah. These questions you don't have to think through them to choose. Spontaneous. On the spot, let me see what your options will be. If I'm to ask you to choose between music or content creation, don't think. 1, 2, 3, 4, 5.
0: If it was before, mm-hmm. I'll say music.
2: Mm.
0: Yeah.
1: Okay.
0: But now, content creation is big.
4: Yeah.
0: You know, I also think movie making is content creating.
1: Yes. Yeah.
0: So I will go. Content creation is wider.
2: Yeah.
0: So I'll go for content.
1: Okay. Fame or peace.
0: Ha, you know, give me peace. I'll be a carrier of fame.
1: Money or freedom?
0: Mono, Mono get freedom four. Mono get freedom four.
1: This
0: bro,
1: based on
0: more,
1: the conversation.
0: More the money. give me.
4: So I think if it was some years back, he would have gone with freedom.
1: Freedom, yeah.
0: That's some years back, safe. Bro. If I been talked that freedom, if you said that small became the one. Well, no.
1: Based on everything we have spoken about, I want to ask you this. Big audience or loyal audience?
0: Loyal audience.
1: Why?
0: Big audience will fizzle out.
1: Okay.
0: They will fizzle out, obviously. But loyal audience will stay. And you know, in Africa, I honestly think we don't have a lot of loyal audiences. Yeah, why? We don't. You understand? Because can these people here in Africa, can they do without Whiskey dropping a song for 5 years?
1: No. They'll say you've fallen off. They stop following.
0: Yeah, that's what they will say. That's the mindset that we have in Africa. They will say you've fallen off. You see?
2: Mm.
0: But guess what? People like Rihanna, we know when last she released an album.
1: She's still big.
0: She's still a big name.
2: 10 years now.
1: That's very good argument. Mm. That's very good.
0: So loyal audience over big audience.
1: Tell me one thing that success has ruined for you.
0: My peace.
1: One thing success has improved for you.
0: My account.
1: Give me one Nigerian content creator you think everybody should watch apart from yourself.
0: There are a lot, though.
1: Just one. I just want one. The rest should understand. I asked for one.
0: That's the setup.
4: Let's do
0: three.
4: Let's do five. Top five.
1: Me, I have 5 minutes to wrap up. I said, I want one.
4: Top five.
1: One.
0: No, but there are a lot of my guys now. You should look out for a lot of them. There's Sabinus. There's No, you know why? Because these guys are actually my guys.
1: Yeah, I know.
0: Oh, yeah, okay. They're like my guys. Yo, you know? Okay. So,
1: gun to your head, one.
0: Eh?
1: Gun to your head, one.
0: Nasboy. Watch me. Why would I have the privilege of saying what somebody? Watch me. Please, if you're just meeting me today, my name is I am Nasboy on Instagram. The Nasboy is NASBOI. Go, I'll go do. Go watch me.
2: I have one final question.
0: Please.
2: A classic Nigerian movie you want to watch again? Or everybody should see. Classic.
0: Classic Nigerian movies.
2: Yeah.
0: I'll go for the old Nollywood movies.
2: So one.
0: Igodo.
2: Oh, I've not seen that.
1: Igodo, I know that.
0: Yeah,
1: it's the one old. That they do this.
0: You know, back in those days, if you remember all those movies that me, you, all of us, we'll go find one thing for the community.
1: Yeah.
0: Everybody go come die, remember one person.
1: Yeah. Those stories.
0: Those type of movies.
1: Fantastic. Is there a Ghanaian, you do music, is there a Ghanaian you'd like to collaborate with?
0: Ah, a lot of them.
1: Okay.
0: A lot of them. A lot. I love Black Sheriff.
1: Okay.
0: I think he makes amazing music.
1: Yeah.
0: I honestly think so.
1: Fantastic.
0: I love.
1: Is there a Ghanaian content creator you love so much?
0: I have friends here. I know. Last Meat is my guy.
1: Okay.
0: Oh. Shout out. I like Last Meat. I like his music too.
1: I'm from the same place with Last Meat.
0: His music is
2: good. We almost forgot about the content creation and the monetization aspects. Do you think, especially companies like Meta, YouTube, Google, do you think they are paying African content creators enough? Because the last time we heard, a lot of people are complaining about.
0: I don't want to say they are paying African creators enough because I don't hear within some of these Western creators they collect.
2: Okay.
0: So it brings me to questions like why?
1: Mm-hmm.
0: Why these ones they collect like this and why we they collect like this? It's not the same content we are dishing out.
2: Exactly.
0: But at the end of the day, what can we do? Nothing.
2: Okay.
1: This is my final question to you, Nasboy. If a young African is listening to you right now, you have shown that the avenues for making legitimate money on this continent by putting your talent out there. If a young African is listening to us now, what is that message you would want to leave with that young African that will stay with him for the rest of his life?
0: If the person is a talent like me and the person is a creative, I'll say go to school.
2: Oh, wow.
0: And I'll also say get a skill because there's no guarantee for your talent. Yeah, there's no guarantee.
2: Yep.
0: I would always say that my own formula is different.
2: Yeah.
0: Let's say in Africa, let me use Ghana and Nigeria for an example.
1: Mm-hmm.
0: If you want to talk about upcoming artists in Ghana and Nigeria, we have over 15 million of them.
2: Yes.
0: Right? Okay, let me stick with 10 million. So let's say we have 10 million of these persons. You understand? 10% of the 10 million people will not make it. It's not a cost.
4: Yeah.
0: It's standard. Not 10% is high.
2: Yeah.
0: 10% is 1 million.
2: Yeah.
0: You understand? The highest that will make it out of the 10 million is maybe 0.001%. You understand? So it's a saturated market.
1: Mm-hmm.
0: In the last 10 years, you cannot mention 500 Ghanaian musicians that are making money.
1: Yeah.
0: In the last 10 years.
1: Yeah.
0: 10 years. So why everybody won't kill ourselves there? So make your talent your hobby until it starts paying.
1: Fantastic.
0: So make sure you grab a real job and get money, because your talent is not a guarantee to success.
1: Beautiful. The news bulletin is coming up next. Nasboy, if there's something you'd wanted to put across whilst you are in Ghana that I did not ask you, this is the opportunity.
0: Hi guys, my name is Nasboy. I have a few seconds to go, so let me use it wisely. Thank you guys for listening first. God bless you. And I have a movie coming out. It's so dear to me. It's a movie that is going to pass a lot of messages so that you will know that these celebrities are actually human beings like you. So it's titled Celebrity Humans. My movie is going to be out in a month time. And look out for my new single. It's coming out pretty soon. It's titled 10 over 10. And you can follow me on all my social media platforms. I am Nasboy everywhere. And thank you so much to the amazing host. I like you guys so much.
1: Thank you.
0: This interview.
1: We have enjoyed ourselves.
0: You guys have class.
1: Thank you so much, ladies and gentlemen. That's the man, Nasboy. Today I'm not going to sign out with my regular sign out tune. I want to play Umbrella for all of you. But before that,
4: it's raining.
1: You can put your radio on top of your head and across the It's your umbrella, I'm playing Umbrella on radio, so just put it on top of your head and you can cross the streets with all of that. But I'm going to play one of my favorite content he's put out before I play the song. The one where he was hungry and they brought him jollof. We take a listen to this one. And we'll meet you guys again tomorrow on radio between 2 and 5 p.m. Your favorite tomorrow? Late afternoon show. Oh, tomorrow's a holiday.
4: Remember,
1: Juma. I'm not coming to work tomorrow. I'm not coming to work. No, you should say something in Ghana.
0: Remember, Juma now.
5: Government, he tell me, say, make I come today, they go give me my pension. Only for me to reach there, then they tell me story, say, next week. What kind of nonsense be that? Since money, I never even say anything, eat. Even if not sweet, I know, see. Nonsense.
6: Uncle, good afternoon.
5: Hey, what's up?
6: My mommy says you give you this food.
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6: Yes.
5: By the ask, you the answer. God, I thank you very much. Hey! Thank you, Jesus.
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2: This is what the nation has been waiting for. 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

0: Hello, good evening. It's 5 p.m. Welcome to 505. Coming up this evening, heavy pushback mounted against the proposed 0.75% increase in wallets to accounts mobile money charges as the minority in parliament and Freight Forward strongly rejects the move.
1: Due process was followed. Government made the announcement through the budget and came to parliament for a law for the purposes of this levy. NDC is using the Bank of Ghana and a private sector company to enforce this levy.
0: Tonight's review, why the Bank of Ghana swiftly ordered the suspension of the new charges. But as the debate heats up, many Ghanaians are also firmly opposed to the proposed charges.
2: It's unfair. Already, we are already suffering from that percentage that they already deduct.
3: It's too much. 75% is too much.
4: Your paid this question, if it were doing, I won't put my money on my account again.
0: Also coming up this evening, learning disrupted in Takwanso Ayem as teachers there begin a sit-down strike over alleged military assault.
5: We are expecting that by now, the employer would have even issued common statement to condemn this act violent on our colleagues.
0: And our Food and Beverage Association welcome plant styrofoam ban, but warns compliance will be a major challenge. And also aircraft accidents and incident investigation and prevention Bureau Ghana blames poor maintenance, engine failure for fatal Tema aircraft crash.
6: The aircraft had a test flight there, which authorized the aircraft to operate from Accra to Accra, and the ferry flight permit, which authorized the aircraft to fly only from Accra.
0: And later, Eid rush pushes up prices of cows and rams as buyers flood livestock market.
7: 2,000 some, but this year, that is close. It's close.
8: What about cow?
7: You get 20,000, 15,000, 17,000 you get, even 10,000 sale you get.
0: And in business tonight,
9: Gold Board announces commencement of gold trading license renewal. We have more at 5:50.
0: Of course, we have these and more stories, but some interesting analysis to do. Stay with us. And this bulletin is coming to live from our studios here at Digitel address, the 0423598 Not Laboni, third that it will come class 91.2 FM in Accra. We also live on Ho FM 92.5, Hills 91.7 at Daklu, both in the Volta region, Max Empire 96.9, Albazwa in the Upper East region, Dagbon FM 102.5 in Tamale, Radio Park 96 in Spain. We're live on Facebook. Connect with us or join us with your thoughts, comments, and contributions with a hashtag 505, alternatively through our WhatsApp number 0500-202. My name is Kwame Otter Jr. It's time. It's 5:05. Welcome. Five and Five is always brought to you by Electroland Ghana Limited, MTN everywhere you go, and review scratch for win. To the very first story, Parliament was thrown into tension as the start of proceedings today as the minority and majority leaders clashed over a proposed 0.75% charge on wallets to bank transfers. The disagreement emerged during the early moments of sitting, with both sides expressing opposing views on the policy proposal and its potential impact on digital financial transactions in the country. The minority raised concerns about the introduction of the charge, arguing that it could place additional financial burden on users of mobile money and digital banking platforms, which have become central to everyday transactions in Ghana. On the other hand, the majority defended the proposal, insisting it forms part of a broader fiscal measures aimed at improving revenue mobilization and supporting government expenditure commitments. My colleague Zita Okwan has more in the following report.
10: Tensions flared briefly in Parliament today as the majority and minority leadership clashed over the proposed 0.75% fee on wallet-to-bank transfers. What began as a routine sitting quickly turned into a heated confrontation, forcing the first Deputy Speaker of Parliament, Bernard Ahiafo, to step in and restore order. Before the House could settle, Minority Leader Alexander Penyomakin took the floor, raising strong objections to the proposed fee. He argued that government was effectively bringing back the controversial electronic transfer levy, sparking immediate reaction.
11: Mr. Speaker, the rule of necessity is inherent. Mr. Speaker,
8: what I said must not be looked at in its form, but the substance. We have a state institution that has made a public announcement to the effect that certain charges are being levied on the ordinary Ghanaian. That if you transfer money from your account into your mobile money wallet, you are being charged 0.75%.
10: But his comments were swiftly challenged by Majority Leader Mahama Yar'Adua, who dismissed the timing and tone of the remarks, describing them as inappropriate and out of order on the floor of the House. The exchange escalated briefly, disrupting the flow of proceedings as both sides stood their ground.
8: Please, please, let's get serious. No, let's get serious. Let's get serious, please. Don't let us start this meeting on this note. You, we've been in this house. You have just come. But those of you who have been in this house, for God's sake, after votes and proceedings, is the first thing to get up and be asking questions to the finance minister. Is that the first thing to do? The finance minister is actually pleading with me to allow him to get up and respond to him. But I'm saying that cannot be accepted as a practice of this house. Otherwise, we descend to chaos. Please, let's stop that. Let's stop that. Let's get serious as a house. We have rules.
10: However, in a firm intervention, First Deputy Speaker Bernard Ahiafor brought calm to the chamber and ordered that portions of the heated exchanges be expunged from the official parliamentary record.
11: Minority Leader, kindly resume your seat.
8: Very well, Mr.
11: Kindly
8: Speaker.
11: Resume your
8: very
11: seat. Well. Honourable members, I took the time to read the rules copiously. And I think the House agreed with me that we need to operate within the rules. I was with the minority leader at conclave. He never mentioned it to me that he has a statement of this nature. It is urgent. Therefore, he needs my leave to make such a statement. I'm completely not aware of it. Operating within the rules, everything said by minority leader on his feet is ordered to be expunged from the record. Let's make progress.
10: Parliament then proceeded after the brief but dramatic stand-up. Reporting for Class News, I am Zita Okwan.
0: So that's my colleague Zita Okwan. She joins me on the phone. Zita, good to have you on 505. That's a very heated argument on the floor of Parliament. But where does this go from here?
12: Well, unfortunately, KOJ, after everything happening in Parliament today, the First Deputy Speaker of Parliament, Bernard Ahiafor, expunged everything that happened on the floor today, meaning it cannot be held for records and it cannot be documented. So for everything that happened today, it was expunged, though it was raised by the various leaders on the floor. But what we also need to know is that right after sitting today, the minority addressed the media where they are demanding urgent accountability from the finance minister, Dr. Kesela Tuforsen, over their recently suspended 0.75% charge on mobile money to bank transfers. They are describing the circumstances surrounding its introduction as unacceptable and is demanding the full disclosure in Parliament. So the minority leader, again, Alexander Afenyo-Makin, who addressed the media, said the opposition was not satisfied with the Bank of Ghana's decision to suspend the fee. That's the statements coming from the Bank of Ghana, insisting that their real issue was how the charge was introduced in the first place. So, KOJ, we can take a listen to the minority leader, Alexander Afenyo-Makin.
0: All right, Zita, we'll bring that shortly. But what else do we need to know as far as parliamentary proceedings is concerned?
12: Well, the minority also called for the finance minister to appear before Parliament to explain this. So we're hoping, since tomorrow is a holiday, Thursday, that's on the 28th of May, the finance minister maybe appear before the House to give full details as the minority is demanding from the majority, especially from the finance minister. They also questioned the priority of their levy, calling for clarity, as I mentioned, on the rollout of the mobile money to bank transfer charges, KOJ.
0: I see. Zita, thank you so much for that update from Parliament. So that's my colleague Zita Okwane there, giving us every information we need to know in Parliament. So, but also on the mobile money bank transfer, a section of the public has shared their view with us. Listen.
4: Well, Ped, this situation, if it were doing, I won't put my money on my account again. Because if they are trying to put 75% of charges on mobile banking transfer, if I'm putting my one CD and they're going to deduct 75 CD, what I keep it inside my pocket and be buying my items, I will be carrying bag always. That's all.
13: In it on social media and it's not confirmed. Although MTN have every right to increase their taxes and whatsoever, but they have to consult the governor so that it will be confirmed. So let's all see that it will take effect indeed from on the 1st of June. Then from there, we see what to do.
3: It's not good. It's too much. 75% is too much. So they should either reduce it or the money to do other. Why is it that they want to increase it?
2: What? It's unfair. Already, we are already suffering from that percentage that they already deduct. For instance, me, I always withdraw like 30,000 and things with Momo. And the charges is not small. So if you are coming to add 75%, then I'm dead. How much am I going to earn out of those profits, and then how much are you guys going to deduct? What is going to happen? Then I think we turn our eyes on to another option.
0: So that's a section of the public reacting to this particular development. This is 505 on Class 91.3 FM in Accra, across the country and across the world on classfmonline.com. On to some of the stories. The teaching and learning in the Takwansoi municipality of the Western Region have been disrupted following a sit-down strike by teachers demanding justice and investigations into the alleged assaults of some of the teachers by military personnel during an anti-galamsey operation. The incidents reportedly occurred on April 30, 2026, during an operation targeting illegal mining activities, popularly known as galamsey, in part of the municipality. The sit-down strike is affecting academic work in some schools within the municipality, with teachers remaining in staff rooms instead of attending classes as students are left without lessons until the matter is addressed. The aggrieved teachers say the alleged assault has created fear and insecurity among education workers, making it difficult for them to carry out their duties under what they describe as unsafe conditions. According to the teachers, the industrial action is aimed at demanding justice, accountability and a full investigation into the incidents involving the security personnel. Listen.
5: Especially the silence of the employer, that is Ghana Education Service, about this sad event is even disheartening than anything. We are expecting that by now, the employer would have even issued common statement to condemn this act, violent on our colleagues, but they've never done it. We are expecting that by now, the security services, who are fully aware about this case, because even the regional command of police at Sekendi, they are investigating this case. By now, they should have given us some updates, but they are all paying lip service to it. We have realized that they don't value us as workers. One thing I also wanted to put on record that is the director telling me that if it were to be students who were beaten, brutalized like this at that village, by now would the director keep quiet over it?
0: So that's a very unfortunate incident there. Let me speak with Stephen Kwame Amenu, who is the regional, that's the Western Regional Secretary of NATES, Ghana National Association of Teachers. Steve, good evening to you. Thank you so much for time on 505 this evening. First of all, we know that this is very unfortunate. Students are also involved. The students are innocent, actually, in this particular matter. But you have described, you are calling for or industrial action. What specific actions is not demanding from governments and security agencies before teachers return fully to their classrooms?
14: Thank you, Uncle Kwame. Let me use this opportunity to greet all the listeners out there, especially my cherished teachers who are listening to us this evening. We are grateful for the opportunity to air our grievances. Let me start by saying that it is rather unfortunate. We also felt what the community are feeling today because we laid down our tools, and which is affecting teaching and learning. I earlier once said that we are also parents. Some of us, our children are also in the same schools that we are saying we will not teach. However, the action we are taking is to, one, send a signal to the public that you cannot just beat up a teacher like that and go scot-free. We are part of the community and we live in the community. So sometimes when you are taking certain actions, you should consider this class of workers. We are one of the class of workers in Ghana who mingle with the community a lot. So wherever you get to and you want to take action, you want to do mob attack or you want to do certain things, you have to remember that a teacher may be found in that community, let alone for the teacher to identify himself that I am a teacher. I just come here to work and teach and go back. But you said, who are you? A teacher and so what? You should have known better. That is even insulting than even the assault itself. So we are demanding from one that the security services that have done this, they should come out. They should be a man enough, just as they were a man enough and walked to the committee and was able to ramble style and beat them up. They should be a man enough by now to own up that, oh, we have done it. Then apologize and qualify one, of course, because their apology will not even eradicate the pains that the teachers have gone through. The emotional torture and the psychological one, it will not eradicate it. But apologize to them publicly. Two, they should compensate these teachers enough, at least, to defray some of their medical costs and the things that they have gone through. Let me put it on record that even in this process, some of them, they have broken their doors to their rooms. And you have to look for money and repair all those things. And you kept quiet on this. You are not saying anything. If it is a security man who was beaten up in that community like that, will the public keep quiet? Will the CDS and those people, will they keep quiet by now? Will the minister, who is the research chairman in the region, keep quiet on this by now? Will you look for the perpetrators of the crime? That is what we are saying. It shouldn't be that because it's a cheater, so we should leave it. So they should come out and apologize to compensate the teachers on that. And then apart from that, we are also expecting the employer to come out and issue a statement to condemn this. The silence, as I said, the audio you played was my voice. As I said, the silence of the employer is even disheartening than the act that has been committed. The employer shouldn't think that, oh, we are only there to work. So once it is not about the school where we have been posted to and vandalized or anything. So, no, that is it. Because the law enjoins the employer GES that it should ensure that the employees are safe at wherever they are working. So it is not necessarily mean that the workplace alone, but the working environment, the community where they find themselves. Because if not for them to be posted to that school, they wouldn't have found themselves in Adiosu. For instance, one of them is coming far away from Petima. What could have he come there to do if not to go and teach?
15: Yeah.
14: That is what we are expecting the employer. And the employer should issue a statement condemning this. And the employer by now should have come to us, how do we do to protect these teachers?
15: How long is a sit-down strike
14: for our members?
15: How long is a sit-down strike expected to continue if investigations delay or fail to meet teachers' expectation?
14: We are taking this up to 31st of May, 2026. So I would say that will last about a week.
15: That is 31st May is on Sunday.
14: 31st May, Yes, that will be on Sunday.
0: Okay. So, after Sunday, what happens?
14: After Sunday, when we don't hear anything from them, the next action is that we are going to do a total strike. This one, let me explain that to we go to work, just that we wear red band and sit down that we will not work. But from 1st June, if we don't hear anything, if nothing is done about the issue and the problem is not resolved, what we'll be doing is that we will now tell our members that, oh, we have realized that you are not favored even the workplace. Mm. So don't sit down. Don't even come to the work at all again. Stay at your various room. If you can, run for your life because you are not even safe at where you are working. So it means that one will be total strike. We will not come to work at all.
0: Now you go to class, but you don't teach. After Sunday, if nothing is being done about it, you won't go to class at all. What then happens to the students? Because they are also there to acquire some knowledge. They are innocent about this conversation we're having this evening.
14: Thank you very much. You see, as you said, I started by saying that we also have our children in those schools. But what is happening, we don't want to attach emotion. We know we need to protect those children, their future, it will affect them. But what about if the teacher were to be killed? Won't the school continue? Won't teaching and learning continue? Won't that teacher be replaced? Definitely, the teacher will be replaced. So now that by the grace of God, the teacher sustained this assault, why not protect the teacher for this period? So that at least in future, it will serve as deterrent to others not to do. Let me give you a scenario. Just as we are on our way yesterday, going to Takwa on this, a colleague of mine called me from Central Region that a student had a guard, a male student, of course, to go and brutalize a female teacher who is teaching him. That means that a male student too went to assault a female teacher. You see, so now our problem is that we know what we are doing to affect teaching and learning, but our problem is that now the students are beating us. Community members are beating us. Now the security men that we have to run to for protection are also beating us. So how can we be so vulnerable like that? That is our problem. So all this thing we are doing, we are doing it to protect our members, to protect the teaching fraternity, so that going forward, because even the President of the Republic of Ghana in our National Delegate Conference assured us that going forward, anybody who lay hands on a teacher in a form of assault will never go scot-free. So we are expecting them that they should do something about it. That is all.
0: I see.
14: So we know it will affect teaching and learning, but we need to take the bull by the horn.
0: Has not engaged directly with local authorities or the armed forces since the incident occurred on April 30.
14: We have issued a press release. We petitioned the regional minister. We have given a copy to the municipal chief executive. We have the municipal director is aware. The regional director is aware, but they all pay lip service to him. Nobody is calling us, telling us anything. They kept quiet on it. The case officially is at the regional command at the secondary here for investigation. For since the thing happened, we lost this complaint to now. They have also not tell us that, oh, we have gotten those people who has done ABCD. Nobody is telling us anything. That is why we are thinking that probably they are thinking that it is one of those things. Let's just leave it. With time, they will forget about it. And we will never forget about it. We will never forget about it. One thing I also wanted to put on record is that the regional minister, who is a chairperson of RESEC in the region, never said that he's not aware about this incident. Because definitely for this security operation to take place in his region, he will be informed. You'll be informed. So when we petition you, and up to now you have not called us, you have not even tell us anything. Oh, come on.
0: If the matter one day is resolved, what reforms
15: does not believe are necessary to prevent future confrontations between security operations and educational workers?
14: What we will advise is that we engage them. Definitely, even as at the time we this thing happened, we're expecting them to call us. Would have engaged them. Mm. Just as I said that, in every community where there's a school, they should know that we are one class of workers in Ghana that we mingle with the community, meaning that we normally stay in the community, irrespective of how remote the community is. So we engage them and give them some of these things that hence, when you get to community with this kind of operations, at least let us know, or let when you get there and some of these members are able to identify themselves as teachers, just as in the case of this, they were able to identify themselves with ID cards. Please, kindly exempt them. Because one thing I wanted to say is that we cannot say that they shouldn't carry out their rightful activities in the community where they find themselves. Because now we cannot stop it. Mm-hmm. But we feel that we need to engage them and see how best they can identify our members in those communities, wherever they need be, that they are carrying out those operations. So going forward, we will do that. And then also, we would like to meet maybe with the policymakers, maybe if they can find a way of protecting especially the vulnerable workers. You see, I'm saying the vulnerable workers because when you take probably the nurses, the teachers, we are another vulnerable group of workers in the communities where we find ourselves. So maybe we can do, we can come up with a policy guidelines where we can protect this group of workers in the communities wherever they find themselves. And then also maybe we can find a way of gathering intelligence about some of the activities of these people in the various communities. So going forward, those are some of the things that we'll do when the need be that we have engagement with them.
15: Finally, before you go, what would Nat say to students and parents who are caught up, who are caught in the middle of the conflict and uncertainty?
14: Okay, thank you very much. Still, just as I said in the beginning, my brother, it's rather unfortunate situation, but we'll plead with the student, we'll plead with our parent that they should bear with us. What is happening, they should bear with us. And they should also add up their voice to what Nat is saying, to let the policymakers, the perpetrators of this crime, come out and be able to resolve this matter within a day or two, so that we don't get to where we are. I must put on record, even as I am apologizing to the parents and then our student that we teach, if the ultimatum that we have given, it is about 3 weeks now, if not because of, let me say, for lack of better words, the lackadaisical attitude of some of this leadership, we wouldn't have gotten to where we are. Yes, so we are not happy doing what we are doing, but it is a necessity that we have to do. So they should bear with us. This one too shall pass.
15: I see. Steve, let me thank you so much for your time this evening. So that's Steve Kwame Amenu, who is the Western Regional Secretary of the Ghana National Association of Teachers. This is 505 on Class 91.3. Some other stories. The Food and Beverages Association of Ghana says it anticipates major compliance challenges following the government's decision to ban styrofoam products nationwide from January 2022. The association says although it fully supports the move because of the unknown environmental and health risk associated with styrofoam use, enforcing the directive across the country will require extensive stakeholder engagement and strict nationwide implementation measures. His comment follows the announcement of the Environmental Protection Authority of a nationwide ban on the production, importation, distribution, sale and use of polystyrene foam products popularly known as styrofoam or takeaway packs, effective January 1, 2026. In a statement issued
0: on Monday, the EPA explained the ban covers all expanded polythene foam products used for domestic and commercial purposes. The Flow Reports has more.
16: The ban shall apply to all forms of expanded polystyrene foam products used for human activities and commercial purposes, including but not limited to food packaging containers and takeaway packs, disposable cups and plates, foam packs used by restaurants, chop bars and food vendors, sealing and insulation materials made from polystyrene foam, foam mattresses and bedding material. Foam mattresses and bedding materials, packaging,
0: We apologize for that insert there. This is 505 on Class 91.3. We're speaking in an interview with Class News Executive Secretary of the Association, John Awuni, said members of the industry are prepared to embrace alternatives to styrofoam packaging. According to him, transitioning away from styrofoam is necessary, but the government must ensure that the shift is properly coordinated to avoid uneven compliance among business and food vendors.
17: We have to look at the spirit of the call or the spirit of the decision. And I would say that I think the government may have evaluated the

0: industry, because machines will have to be realigned and then all other stuff. And maybe some of players who their stock have not stock raw materials have not finished, those who particular manufacture in this industry. So we will call that a level-headed, cool-headedness should be done, and then the industry will comply so that as we roll out this, we will do it smoothly, with not affecting industry, not affecting employment, not affecting the spirit and the letter of the decision. Because as a matter of fact, it's only when we are alive that we can begin to make money and all that. And I think that the rise in cancer cases, kidney cases, and all other stuff, it is important government it can look at it. So we will support the decision of the government, but we will call and advise that this should be done with a level of level-headedness and be very worried the fact that when we don't do it well, employment will be affected, industry will be affected, revenue will be affected, because when the industry closes, they will not be able to make money for internal revenue or for GRA to make the necessary taxes. So it's a call in the right direction, but we think that it should be done with a level of level-headedness. We haven't actually done, and I think that subsequent to us, this discussion has started, we should be able to provide you with the requisite impact that it will make positively and negatively on the industry. But it definitely depends on the way government carries it out. If they are carrying the people along, I don't think that it is something that should have a very devastating effect on industry. The challenge of full compliance is something that I see, because this is scattered all over the country. And as a matter of fact, we already, as a matter of fact in this country, we are already we don't really mind so much about the health of the people that we serve, so to say, quote unquote, because as a matter of fact, there are a lot of things that are happening. Only yesterday I was speaking on another station concerning the way we package food, the way we produce even our vegetables, that's so-called health food, the way we preserve our food. For instance, beans. The story is told of beans. People are using cement to preserve beans. People are using DDT to preserve beans. And so this has definitely have serious implications. And also vegetables. We have issues of people applying chemicals on the vegetables, pesticides on the vegetables almost every 4 days as they are producing these vegetables. So, and also we just drink things, whether it is Fanta, Coca-Cola, or whatever products we drink, we just throw it away, such as water and all that. We are not the people that seem to care about the environment. We are not the people that seem to care about the plight of another. We are not the people that care about the issue of the environment. So it is something that definitely we will have a challenge. And I think that a serious level of sensitization beginning from now to beyond will help ameliorate the situation. Because people just drink and throw things away. And as a matter of fact, not necessarily in terms of health, but also in terms of the environment. That's why the government may be saying that these sterile materials are not biodegradable. And so we need to come up with packaging materials that are biodegradable, that are environmental friendly. But this is not going to go down on people because people are looking at the money aspect. And everything that we do, the spirit of man has taken over this country, that we don't care about even ourselves, the health of ourselves, the health of our neighbors. We don't care about the health of the environment. So this definitely is going to be, we are going to really have some bit of resistance from the public. Industry as a whole may be ready to comply, but even the people down to the retail end, they will still have these things in stock. So it's not going to, we are not going to wake up one morning and find out that this thing has just suddenly vanished from our market. But it is going to go phase out gradually as we roll out better packaging material, better biodegradable material, better health conscious and health friendly packaging materials. This whole stuff will fade out automatically.
1: So that's the Executive Secretary of the Association, John Awuni, speaking exclusively with Class 91.3. We also engage the public here at their views.
2: What the EPA has brought on the band of this, for me, is good. It's good because though it's convenient buying food in it and taking it out and all of that, but for health-wise and also...

0: the nemesis it creates also in the society, not a very convenient and good idea. So if it's been banned, it's good. But again, we also would want it to be done in such a way that, you know, there's no, like, human conflict among the hotel.
1: Goods are not good because of the chemicals and salt that they used to do it. And most of us who knows about it, we don't use it. Most of the, you know, now young men, young girls having cancers and other things, those things is the cost of it. So whatever we eat, we should be very careful with it. I advise every Africa to be very careful what they use at home and what they use outside too.
2: Compared to the quality back takeaway, the pack, the takeaway is less expensive. So bringing other alternatives, it will be very hard for customers or other buyers to prefer the packs and the paper bags to the rubber one. It will be very hard.
3: I'm in support of banning the takeaway rubbers, but I prefer you bringing something that is going to just well after using planting things, like using things that are going to digest naturally or destroy naturally.
4: So I had a section of the public also expressing their views on this development. This is 505 on Class 91.3. I take a break. When I come back, we have more stories for you.
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0: 41 minutes after 5, you're on Class 91.2 FM in Accra, across the country and across the world on classfmonline.com. To some other stories, the aircraft accident and incident investigation and prevention bureau at Ghana has attributed the Tema aircraft crash that claimed two lives to poor professional maintenance practices and engine failure caused by repeated overheating incidents involving the aircraft. According to the bureau, the Microlight aircraft had experienced engine overheating during several short flights and landings in Ho, with white smoke repeatedly emanating from the engine. Investigators said the defects were not properly addressed before the aircraft undertook subsequent flights. In its final reports on the incident, the bureau revealed that the pilots resorted to pouring water on the engine in an attempt to cool it down, an action it described as inappropriate and unsafe. The report further disclosed that no flight permits had been issued for the aircraft's movement, leaving air traffic control unaware of its operations and history of mechanical faults. Listen.
1: The aircraft had a test flight permit, which authorized the aircraft to operate from Accra to Accra, and the ferry flight permit, which authorized the aircraft to fly only from Accra to Ho. The pilot's decision to fly from Accra to Ho and back was not in conformity with the flight permit received from Civil Aviation, since no flight permit had been issued for the return. The result of the undiagnosed malfunctions most likely worsened the malfunctions en route. B. Pilot seated in the rear seat with limited access to the aircraft and engine instruments and switches needed during the critical stages of the flight. C. Distractions due to persistent communication on his cell phone. On the basis of the above, the investigation made these four safety recommendations. A. A Civil Aviation should review its oversight of general aviation aircraft operations and ensure approved maintenance provided details are documented by the authority as part of its records register to enhance safety in general aviation.
0: So that's excerpts of the report. Let me speak with aviation expert Dr. Yakubu Akparibu. Doc, good evening to you. Thank you so much for your time. Always on 505.
2: Good evening to you, and good evening to your listeners.
0: I'm sure you've heard the excerpts of the reports. No flight permit issued by the air traffic control, poor professional maintenance, engine failure, overheating, that's engine overheating, all that. What do you make of this report?
2: Yeah, so I think the report has concluded that most of the factors that normally contribute to aviation accidents is into play in this accident. You know, so you have the human factors component, which is the distraction of the pilot, and then we also have mechanical or engine failure, and then the other one is the systems failures. So I think most of the issues that normally cause aviation accidents are into play in this accident.
0: One key thing struck me. So the investigators described the pilot's action of pouring water on the engine as unsafe. Yeah. Why is that considered inappropriate in aviation maintenance? Because we know that, well, that's different from cars. Because car, when the engine overheats, you park, you wait for it to cool down, pour some water in, and then you are good to go. Why is this inappropriate?
2: Yeah, so with, let me say, vehicles is different from aircraft.
0: Mm.
2: You know, you flying and then your engine overheats. How are you going to be pouring water on the engine? Unlike cars that sometimes you stop and then it cools down a little, then you pour water in and then you take off again. You know, with aircraft systems, you can do that.
0: So what really triggered the pilots to do so?
2: So like they said, it's probably like poor maintenance of the aircraft, and the pilots probably had no option but to resort to the method that they did, which was wrong anyway. That's not the right procedure.
0: How serious is it when white smoke is repeatedly seen coming from an aircraft? What causes that? What should be the first port of call for the pilot?
2: When you say white smoke coming from an aircraft, it could mean different things. It could be just contrails, which is more like what you describe, like exhaust, you know, which comes out, which is normal, you know. So I don't know what you probably want to infer to, but that's what I would infer, and that is what maybe, I don't know if that is the contrails you are referring to, why I spoke, but if you could be more clear to what you want to infer.
0: Well, that's what the reports say, that there's a white smoke coming from the engine. That's why I asked you are in that space, and so maybe that's quite even from how the reports captured
2: engine
0: that.
2: Engine over it, there was overheating, and then it failed. You know, the engine can only operate at a certain maximum temperature.
0: Okay.
2: And while there's overheating, definitely there will be vapor coming out.
0: Okay. Yeah.
2: You understand. Mm. So that is what probably they describe as white smoke.
0: Mm. The report mentioned no flight permits were issued, just like I indicated from the beginning. Who is to blame here? What can be, if authorities want to take that person or that department on, how should that be?
2: I don't think this, in regards to permit, I don't think anyone is to blame, because with general aviation, we normally don't need to file or obtain permits from the regulator to fly. Normally, general aviation is for recreational purposes.
0: Mm.
2: You know, so I don't know anywhere in this world that with general aviation you need to seek permission, unless you are flying to, let's say, a restricted zone. You know, but general aviation, you don't need permission from the regulator.
0: What cue can we take from this? I mean, this incident that happened that claimed two lives.
2: So, like the report mentioned, we need to, you know, the maintenance of the aircraft with general aviation is the responsibility of the owner. You know, it's not normally the regulator. It's not like commercial aviation that you need an air operating certificate, which normally requires that you submit maintenance logbooks and all that. So what we probably need to do is to review our SOPs on general aviation, and then probably close the loopholes, or where the gray areas that we currently don't have. You know, general aviation is not very common here, so we need to just review our SOPs and then probably look at where there are gray areas, and then we put in procedures to correct that.
0: Thank you. Doc, let me thank you so much for your time this evening. So that's Dr. Yakuba Akpadubo, who is an aviation expert. Well, tomorrow, as Muslims across the country prepare to observe Eid al-Adha, livestock markets in Accra and other major cities are witnessing a sharp increase in demand for cows and rams, pushing prices up significantly and intensifying the competition among buyers at the abattoir, Fadama, and other major livestock trading hubs. Dealers say the annual festive rush has attracted more customers than usual, although many are leaving without making purchases due to the high cost of animals. A cow that sold for less earlier this month is now going for between 9,000 and 80,000 Ghana cedis, depending on the size, breed, and condition. Smaller cattle are selling at relatively lower prices, while larger, well-fattened, and imported breeds are attracting premium prices. Rams, commonly used for the Eid sacrifice, are also experiencing sharp increases. Average size ram are selling between 2,000 cedis and 2,500 cedis, while bigger and healthier animals are going between 3,000 and 8,000 Ghana cedis in some parts of the markets. Before we hear from the traders, listen to this report.
3: Muslim communities across Ghana are marking final preparations ahead of tomorrow's Eid al-Adha celebrations, observed by millions of Muslims around the world. Eid al-Adha commemorates the willingness of Prophet Ibrahim in Christianity and Judaism as Abraham to sacrifice his son in obedience to Allah's command before God provided a ram as a substitute. The occasion is regarded as a symbol of faith, sacrifice, obedience, and compassion in Islam. The celebration also coincides with annual Hajj pilgrimage in the Kingdom of Saudi Arabia, where millions of Muslims gather in the holy city of Mecca for one of the five pillars of Islam. Islamic clerics explain that Eid al-Adha serves as a reminder of total submission to God and the importance of helping the poor and vulnerable in society. As part of the tradition, many Muslim families who can afford it sacrifice animals including sheep, goats, cows or camels. The meat is then shared among family members, neighbors and the less privileged, emphasizing charity and communal support. The prayers are usually followed by sermons focused on sacrifice, peace, obedience to God, and communal harmony. After prayers, families will slaughter animals including sheep, goats, and cattle, with the meat traditionally divided into three parts, one for family and relatives, neighbors, and another for the poor and vulnerable. Islamic clerics say the practice reinforces the values of generosity and social support within communities. Many Muslim families are also expected to visit relatives, orphanages, hospitals, and correctional facilities as part of effort to share the joy of celebration with others. As Muslims across Ghana and around the world prepare to mark Eid al-Adha tomorrow, the celebration is expected to go beyond prayers and festivities, reflecting the enduring values of sacrifice, obedience, compassion, and unity.
0: So that's a report put together by my colleague Veronica Amade. Well, some traders see high transportation cost and limited supply from northern Ghana and neighboring countries are contributing to the rising prices despite a strong demand. We're trying to establish, we're trying to get that sound for you. But business, Nanajima Prempe will be in shortly with business. But let me say a big thank you to Electroland Ghana Limited. 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
4: And in business tonight, the Ghana Gold Board has announced the commencement of the renewal process for gold trading licenses, with holders required to meet minimum trading volume threshold to qualify for a renewal. In a statement released today, Gold Board informed all holders of Gold Board buying licenses whose current licenses are due to expire within the next 3 months that the license renewal process will commence on Monday, 25th May 2026. The following report has more.
3: As part of the renewal assessment process, applicants will be required to satisfy the applicable eligibility requirements, including the minimum trading volume thresholds set out below. T1 license holders, minimum trading volume of 2 kilograms within the preceding 12 months. T2 license holders, minimum trading volume of 5 kilograms within the preceding 12 months. Self-finance aggregator license holders, minimum trading volume of 1 metric ton within the preceding 12 months. The above Applicants must have remained in full compliance with terms and conditions of the existing licenses and must not have been in breach of any applicable regulatory or licensing obligations. Applicants are further advised that where a renewal application is duly submitted and the applicable renewal fee has been paid, the license holder may be permitted to continue trading pending the final determination of the renewal application by the Gold Board.
4: So that was a news extra report. The Ghana Revenue Authority has opened a 2-month amnesty window for owners of and custom vehicles to regularize their documentation without facing penalties in a nationwide compliance drive aimed at tightening customs administration and improving revenue mobilization. The amnesty introduced by the Customs Division of the GRA will run from 1st June to 31st July 2026, giving individuals whose vehicles were illegally imported, improperly cleared or not fully documented an opportunity to complete the required customs processes without the usual sanctions, and that normal customs enforcement procedures. Owners of uncustomed vehicles risk seizure of their vehicles and additional financial penalties, including surcharges linked to unpaid import duties. Now, to some business news elsewhere, Nigeria's economy expanded at a slower pace in the first quarter of 2026, underscoring the difficulty of accelerating growth in Africa's most populous nation, despite sweeping reforms aimed at strengthening public finances and attracting investment. According to official data release, Nigeria's GDP grew by 3.89% year-on-year in the first quarter, down from 4.7% in the final quarter of 2025. The National Bureau of Statistics said growth slowed in both the oil and non-oil sectors compared with the fourth quarter of 2025, suggesting that Nigeria's recovery remains uneven, even as broader macroeconomic reforms begin to take hold. And that's it for business. Back to you, KOG.
0: Thank you, Nanajima Prempe, for bringing us business. Let's do some a few messages. Francis and Akra says, hi, KOG. To those who were assaulted by soldiers, so they won't go to the classroom and teach, nothing will come out of the demand they are making, they should end it and go back to work if they love their work. To the finance ministry, and BOG trying to bring in a 0.75% charge on Momo wallets to bank accounts should be careful, as this will affect the fortunes of the party going into 2028 elections. So that's Francis and Akra shares that message with us. Eben from Kwabena says, good evening, 505. For the benefit of our health, for the banning of polythene in the country, let us all support this banning of polythene for the nation's good and not few interests. So that's what he also shares with us. As we sympathize with teachers, I think their behavior to go on strike smacks of intimidation. Josiah Kpong Lua Manya shared that message with us. Victor Rapchain, who says that, good evening, Class FM, but for cheap politics, this bank and mobile transaction does not need a heated debate if our politicians have Ghana's growth and development at heart. This can be suspended for the time being, considering the reset and the hardship Ghanaians are recovering from the previous government. Hashtag 505, he says so. Info Kamla says, Kwame, the Bank of Ghana's suspension of this 0.75% money transfer to bank wallets are illegal from the telcos industry. The light aircraft accident, which claimed the lives of two individuals, the report must be made public to the citizens. So that's what he also came through with that. Reviews Crash Forward is here. Just dial *850*5# to play now. 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It is fun, easy, and exciting. Reviews Crash for Win is Scratchy Keke, Nedisikasi Bam, strictly for persons 18 years and above. That's all for 505. My name is Kwame Orchard Jr. We'll do the same time. Tomorrow is a holiday, but Class News, Class FM will bring you good stories, good music, good entertainment, and of course, a lot of programming tomorrow. That's all. I'll see you tomorrow. Good evening. Good night.
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